Hi, this is Keith Sweat. Now, in love, there's a give and take. So if you give, I promise to take. Call me at 866-92-SWEAT. 866-927-9328. Apologize, confess, and I want to be your maintenance man. Now, when I said, if you give, I will take, I mean, I want all of you, baby. All of you. You just checked into the Sweat Hotel. Now, apologize, confess, and let me be your maintenance man tonight. Call me right now, baby.

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1: Who is this kid? You inside the Sweat Hotel. Who am I speaking to?
2: Delphia.
1: Okay, what can I do for you tonight?
2: I'm calling about the topic.
1: Okay, what's your comment on the topic? Have you ever loved to an extreme and now you just can't stand that man?
2: Baby, you don't, but you wouldn't realize. Oh, man, that's just.
1: I wouldn't realize?
2: You wouldn't realize. You would. It couldn't. Oh, man. It was just so intense.
1: Well, okay, why don't you tell me about
2: it? Okay, what happened was, you know, when you give somebody all you have, you know, and they just don't appreciate what you give them.
1: Okay, what did you give? How much did you give?
2: I gave everything. I gave him my heart, my soul, everything. Stuff that you normally give to God. You know what I'm saying?
1: Right.
2: I thought the love was there. It wasn't. It was all about what they wanted, not what you wanted.
1: Okay, well, how did it get to the point where you can't stand him now?
2: When my daughter was sick, and he didn't want me to come to see her. He said, she'll be all right. So when that was said, I said, no, that's it. My child come first, that's it. And that's when I just said, that was it. And to this day, if a snake getting ready to bite me, he better not tell me.
1: Okay. I feel you, I feel you. I do feel
2: that's
1: you.
2: That's the way I feel.
1: Okay, baby. Thank you for checking
2: Thank
1: in. I appreciate
2: you. Bye-bye.
1: It. Bye-bye. Hey, this is Keith. I need you to keep the calls coming. Have you ever been in a relationship where you loved someone to an extreme? I mean, to the point it was so crazy that you didn't think you could love or do anything else but be with that person, and it ended up turning into hate. Hit me up on the Sweat Lines. Again, the number is 866-92-SWEAT. 866-927-9328. By the way, you are in the Sweat Hotel.
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2: 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Topic Tuesday.
3: You're inside the Sweat Hotel. You're speaking to Keith. Who am I speaking to?
4: Hi, Keith. This is Elaine. How are you doing?
3: Hey, Elaine. How you doing? Where you calling from, hon?
4: I'm calling from Jacksonville, Florida.
3: Okay. Have you been in a relationship where you just love real hard and it didn't work and now you just can't stand that man that you were involved with? Or it happened more than once? I don't know. You have to tell me. But has that ever happened to you?
4: Yeah, it has. It's happened at least two times, and the guy just never seems to get it. You know, you break up and it's not good, and it just doesn't work.
3: Well, the point that I'm trying to get at is, why did it get to the point where you can't stand him, why you hate him? I mean, because something had to transpire in your relationship for it to get to that point.
4: Well, with one particular guy of mine, he just had bad habits.
3: Bad habits? What do you consider bad habits? What are bad habits?
4: I'm being polite, actually. The bad habits I'm referring to is the women calling the phone and him lying about it.
3: That made you not be able to stand that person because he was manipulative, I guess. He did.
4: Yeah, and he cheated. You know, you don't have to actually see it to know that you're actually cheating.
3: Let me ask you a question. Have you ever entertained another man while you were with a man?
4: No.
3: Never? Ever?
4: Never.
3: Okay. Well, you're a good girl, huh?
4: I am a good girl. I truly am. I just tend to run into the bad ones.
3: I feel you, baby girl. All right, baby. Thank you for checking in. I appreciate you.
4: Thank you.
3: All right. Take care of yourself. Bye-bye.
4: Bye. Uh-huh.

0: Tanika.
1: Hey, Tanika, how are you doing? Is that the way to pronounce it, Tanika?
0: Yes.
1: Okay, what can I do for you?
0: I did have someone that I worship, cherish the ground they walked on, and I can't stand them.
1: Okay, how did it get to the point where your love turned into hate? Because obviously that's where it is now, right?
0: He just kept doing me wrong over and over and over again, and I kept forgiving, and then, you know, lastly he did something that was just very unforgivable, and I realized, you know, this is not where it could be for me, and I could do a lot better.
1: When you said he did something that's very unforgivable, I mean, just enlighten me. What did he do that was unforgivable?
0: He and I have kids together, and he basically abandoned us.
1: Oh, he abandoned you? And left for another woman, or just totally abandoned you?
0: He's not a person that would be with just one woman. So he definitely is out there with another woman or women, you know, but
1: okay.
0: He did. And I just hate the fact that he abandoned my daughter. They're girls. They're young, and I hate that he did that.
1: I understand that, and I can understand being upset and your frustration, and why your love would definitely turn into hate if you were in love with a person and they just abandoned you and the children, you know, at one point and went from that extreme to another extreme to basically to a whole nother relationship. I definitely understand why you would feel that way. All right, girl, thank you for checking in. I appreciate you, and you have a great night, all right?
0: You too. Thank you.
1: All right, take care of yourself. Bye-bye.
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2: 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Hit me up. 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

5-star meals, but you was with me for the Zaxby. Holding me down from the start. 21. I used to be broke, I was ashy. 21. I hate we didn't tie the knot, but that's how life go. You always would say that I might blow. 21. Got rich and I pay for your lipo. 21. 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That's why I still wanna be friends. 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And I help with the lease.

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2: 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I haven't seen my kids in almost about to be 4 years. Just want to tell them I'm sorry and that I love them. Thank you.
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0: sorry, baby.
1: It's the Sweat Hotel. Topic Tuesday.
2: Hey, this is Keith. You're inside the Sweat Hotel. Who am I speaking to?
3: Hi, this is Brunel in Montgomery, Alabama. How you doing?
2: Hey, girl. I'm good. I'm good. How you doing this evening?
3: All right. I'd like to give you a little comment. I did that one time. It was to this guy. He was a postman who I used to talk to. We used to date for a minute, and then we wind up splitting up after he kept telling me it wasn't nobody else. And up to this day, I still can't stand him, but yet we still friends at the same time.
2: You can't stand him, but you're still friends.
3: Yeah, exactly. Don't just sound funny.
2: Hold on, wait a minute. How can you not be able to stand him and you still friends? Real talk, and this is just me. If I don't like you, I can't even be your friend.
3: You're right on that part, but I guess we friends to a point that it's only when we in the street, hey, how you doing? But like on a personal level, like you referring to, it's nothing like that.
2: Okay.
3: You, all right, take it easy. Okay.
2: Have a good one, baby girl.
3: All right, bye-bye.

0: It's the Sweat Hotel. Topic Tuesday.
1: You're inside the Sweat Hotel. You're speaking to Keith. Who am I speaking to?
2: Hi, Keith. This is Elaine. How are you doing?
1: Hey, Elaine. How you doing? Where you calling from, hon?
2: I'm calling from Jacksonville, Florida.
1: Okay. Have you been in a relationship? Would you just...

0: real hard and it didn't work, and now you just can't stand that man that you were involved with, or it happened more than once. I don't know. You have to tell me, but has that ever happened to you?
1: Yeah, it has. It's happened at least 2 times, and the guy just never seems to get it. You know, you break up and it's not good, and it just doesn't work.
0: Well, the point that I'm trying to get at is, why did it get to the point where you can't stand him, why you hate him? I mean, because it had to, something had to transpire in your relationship for it to get to that point.
1: Well, with one particular guy in mind, he just had bad habits.
0: Bad habits? What do you consider bad habits? What are bad habits?
1: I'm being polite, actually. The bad habits I'm referring to is the women calling the phone and him lying about it.
0: That made you can't not be able to stand that person because he was manipulative, I guess. He cheated.
1: You know, you don't have to actually see it to know that they're actually cheating.
0: Let me ask you a question. Have you ever entertained another man while you were with a man?
1: No.
0: Never? Ever?
1: Never.
0: Okay. Well, you're a good girl, huh?
1: I am a good girl. I truly am. I just tend to run into the bad ones.
0: I feel you, baby girl. All right, yeah. Baby. Thank you for checking in. I appreciate you.
1: Thank you.
0: All right. Take care of yourself. Bye-bye.
1: Bye. Uh-huh.
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1: Hey, this is Keith Holmes speaking to you.
2: This is Tanika.
1: Hey, Tanika, how are you doing? Is that the way to pronounce it, Tanika?
2: Yes.
1: Okay, what can I do for you?
2: I did have someone that I worship, cherish the ground they walked on, and I can't stand them.
1: Okay, how did it get to the point where your love turned into hate? Because obviously that's where it is now, right?

0: He just kept doing me wrong over and over and over again, and I kept forgiving. And then, you know, lastly, he did something that was just very unforgivable. And I realized, you know, this is not where it could be for me, and I could do a lot better.
1: When you said he did something that's very unforgivable, I mean, just enlighten me. What did he do that was unforgivable?
0: He and I have kids together, and he basically abandoned us.
1: Oh, he abandoned you and left for another woman, or just totally abandoned you?
0: Right? He's not a person that would be with just one woman. So he definitely is out there with another woman or women, you know, but he did. And I just hate the fact that he abandoned my daughters. They're girls. They're young, and I hate that he did that.
1: I understand that, and I can understand being upset and your frustration, and why your love would definitely turn into hate if you were in love with a person and they just abandoned you and the children, you know, at one point and went from that extreme to another extreme to basically to a whole nother relationship. I definitely understand why you would feel that way. All right, girl, thank you for checking in. I appreciate you, and you have a great night, all right?
0: You too. Thank you.
1: All right, take care of yourself. Bye-bye.

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2: Hey, this is Keith. Who am I speaking to?
3: James Muncy.
2: Hey, James. What's up, man? How you doing?
3: I'm doing good.
2: Okay, what can I do for you tonight, man?
3: Well, I wanted to apologize. Well, it's my girlfriend. We're kind of, she just had a miscarriage, and I haven't been as understanding with her as I could have been. As I should have been with her.
2: Right. You have to definitely be supportive when it comes to something like that, my brother.
3: What I mean is I should take up more time with her.
2: You want to apologize to her? You want to confess that you know, what you're going through? Or are you going through something at the moment that, you know, you weren't as sympathetic to her needs as she wanted you to be?
3: That's exactly what I'm trying to say.
2: And I'm quite sure she's listening. Where you calling from?
3: Reidsville, North Carolina.
2: All right, man. Thank you for checking in. I appreciate that.
3: Okay.
2: All right. Take care of yourself.
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3: 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Now, I didn't exactly put it the way I would have liked to, but you know what I'm talking about. Now, hit me up on the Sweat Lines. The number is 866-92-SWEAT. 866-927-9328. And tell me, how did your love end up turning into hate? 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

0: 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Topic Tuesday.
1: Hey, this Keith. You know, it's not the Sweat Hotel. Who am I speaking to?
2: Delphia.
1: Okay, what can I do for you tonight?
2: I'm calling about the topic.
1: Okay, what's your comment on the topic? Have you ever loved to an extreme and now you just can't stand that man?
2: Baby, you don't believe. You wouldn't realize. Oh, man. That's just,
1: I wouldn't realize?
2: You wouldn't realize. You couldn't. Oh, man. It was just so intense.
1: Well, okay, why don't you tell me about
2: it? Okay, what happened was, you know, when you give somebody all you have, you know, and they just don't appreciate what you give them.
1: Okay, what did you give? How much did you give?
2: I gave everything. I gave him my heart, my soul, everything. Stuff that you normally give to God. You know what I'm saying?
1: Right,
2: I thought
1: right.
2: The love was there. It wasn't. It was all about what they wanted, not what you wanted.
1: Okay, well, how did it get to the point where you can't stand him now?
2: When my daughter was sick, and he didn't want me to come to see her. He said, she'll be all right. So when that was said, I said, nah, that's it. My child come first, that's it. And that's when I just said, that was it. And to this day, if a snake getting ready to bite me, he better not tell me.
1: Okay. I feel you, I feel you. I do feel
2: that's
1: you.
2: That's the way I feel.
1: Okay, baby. Thank you for checking
2: Thank
1: in. I appreciate
2: you.
1: Bye-bye. It. Bye-bye. Hey, this is Keith. I need you to keep the calls coming. Have you ever been in a relationship where you loved someone to an extreme? I mean, to the point it was so crazy that you didn't think you could love or do anything else but be with that person, and it ended up turning into hate. Hit me up on the Sweat lines. Again, the number is 866-92-SWEAT. 866-927-9328. By the way, you are in the Sweat Hotel.

0: It's the Sweat Hotel. Topic Tuesday.
1: You're inside the Sweat Hotel. You're speaking to Keith. Who am I speaking to?
2: Hi, Keith. This is Elaine. How are you doing?
1: Hey, Elaine. How you doing? Where you calling from, hon?
2: I'm calling from Jacksonville, Florida.
1: Okay. Have you been in a relationship where you just love real hard and it didn't work and now you just can't stand that man that you were involved with? Or it happened more than once? I don't know. You have to tell me. But has that ever happened to you?
2: Yeah, it has. It's happened at least 2 times, and the guy just never seems to get it. You know, you break up and it's not good, and it just doesn't work.
1: Well, the point that I'm trying to get at is, why did it get to the point where you can't stand him, why you hate him? I mean, because something had to transpire in your relationship for it to get to that point.
2: Well, with one particular guy of mine, he just had bad habits.
1: Bad habits? What do you consider bad habits? What are bad habits?
2: I'm being polite, actually. The bad habits I'm referring to is the women calling the phone and him lying about it.
1: That made you not be able to stand that person because he was manipulative, I guess. He did.
2: Yeah, and he cheated. You know, you don't have to actually see it to know that you're actually cheating.
1: Let me ask you a question. Have you ever entertained another man while you were with a man?
2: No.
1: Never? Ever?
2: Never.
1: Okay. Well, you're a good girl, huh?
2: I am a good girl. I truly am. I just tend to run into the bad ones.
1: I feel you, baby girl. All right, baby. Thank you for checking in. I appreciate you.
2: Thank you.
1: All right. Take care of yourself. Bye-bye.
2: Bye.
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1: 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I believe God got a miracle with your name on it. 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

Sherrah, Sherrah. 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Hey, y'all. I'm in the mood to pray today. I was thinking about today's show, and I said, okay, what do I want to talk about? And then I realized a lot of you all just need someone to pray for you today. You're going through some things. You're trying to figure out some things. You're afraid of some things. You just got some bad news. You're thinking about your children, your grandchildren. You're going through with your husband, with your wife. You're just facing situations. The job, the business, the degree, all the things you're trying to make happen. And sometimes, you know, you just need somebody else to pray for you. So I'm dedicating this show to prayer. I was reading something, and I wanted to share it with you in Psalm 4, verse 1. I'm reading from the Amplified Bible. You wonder, why do you like the Amplified over the King James Version? I read the King James, but then I like the Amplified because it defines and explains the scripture as you read it. It amplifies it. Yeah. It makes it more detailed. It breaks it down. It makes it bigger and broader and easier to even understand the depth of what God is saying to us. So through his word. So Psalm 4:1, something so simple. But I wanted to read it, and I thought it was so perfect for today's show, because I'm going to pray, and then I'm going to pray some more today, okay? Psalm 4:1 says, "Answer me when I call, O God, of my righteousness." Let me say that again. I'm saying it really calmly, but it has an exclamation point behind it. So let me say it the way it's saying it. "Answer me when I call, O God, of my righteousness. You have freed me when I was hemmed in." I want y'all to pause and think about the times you didn't know what you were going to do. You may have been behind the wall. You may be behind the wall today listening to Hot Chocolate. You were in a situation. Your children were in situations. Your spouse was in a situation. You just didn't know what you were going to do. You were hemmed in. It says, "You have freed me." You have freed me. In other words, he rescued you when you were hemmed in and relieved me when I was in distress. Be gracious to me and hear me and respond to my prayer. Let me read that again. Psalm 4:1. It says, "Answer me when I call, O God of my righteousness. You have freed me when I was hemmed in and relieved me when I was in distress." You know how grandmamas and great-grandmamas and great-granddaddies and granddaddies tell us those stories of what they went through, our aunties and uncles, and how God brought them out and how God never failed them. This is what this psalm is about. It says, "Be gracious to me and hear me and respond to my prayer." Today, we're going to talk to God by way of radio. I'm just going to lead you in the prayer. I'm just a family member by way of radio that's taking you by hand through this radio show today. I'm locking hands with you to pray for you. And not only are we praying today, my God, but the words just said that I just read to you, that he's going to respond to today's prayer. Many of you all will have testimonies

today's prayer. Some of you all are going to see some results even today in your life, in your ministry, in your thought process, in your bank account. So many ways. Some of you are going to get news that you've been waiting for to get better. Things are going to start getting better. You're going to get some good news. Some of you all are just going to go to bed tonight with more peace and reassurance that God's got you and you're not alone. I am Hot Chocolate all over the world. I'm ready to pray for you today. I sure am. But before I pray, I need you to text me because I need to know if anybody is listening for me to pray for today, right? So if you're listening to Hot Chocolate, and remember, when I tell you to text me, it's our way of having positive agreement. You're having a moment in your life, in your day, where somebody is saying something positive, speaking something amazing into your life, and you're agreeing with it by way of text messaging. So if you'll agree with me in prayer at 901-219-2020, if you'll just text me prayer this morning, if you believe and agree that God is going to touch us through prayer this morning. I believe it. Do you believe it? Oh, I believe it, honey. 901-219-2020. God is ministering and helping, and he's attentive to our prayer this morning, today, this afternoon. Yeah, whatever time you hear me, honey, he hears our prayer, okay? Father God, we thank you today. First of all, we're alive to talk to you. We're alive to communicate with you, and we open our hearts today that you communicate back to us. Many of us have never heard you before. Many of us do know your voice, and many of us do not know your voice. But I pray today that those who've never heard you will hear you through your small, still voice, will hear you through a post, will hear you through a billboard today, will hear you through this prayer, will hear you through a change of mind and a change of heart today. I thank you, Lord God. We pray the prayer of change today. We ask first that you forgive us for anything and everything that offends you, oh God. We want to walk upright before you, Lord God. And Lord God, we thank you for your forgiveness. And as you forgive us, we choose today, no matter how deep the hurt is, we choose to forgive those who've trespassed against us, those who've done us wrong. We release them to you today. No longer will we hate them, dislike them, be bitter over them. We release that so that you can receive our prayer, so that we can walk freely in our purpose, so that we can walk freely in our thoughts, oh God, in the name of Jesus. Father God, we just thank you right now. We thank you for change in our lives. We thank you for a shift. We thank you, Lord God, for healing our bodies and healing our minds, oh God, giving us clear directions. Father God, we thank you for clarity of thought today. We thank you, Lord God, for rest in our minds today. We thank you for rest in our minds today. We thank you, Lord God, for we understand that vengeance is yours, even those evil thoughts to get back at people and set them up. We cast those thoughts down today. And we thank you that we can walk in forgiveness. We can walk in wholeness. We can walk in love. We can walk in clarity of mind. We can walk in peace today, oh God. I thank you, Lord God, that we walk in favor today. The favor of God is ours, oh God. We claim it by faith that your favor is all over our lives, all over our decision making, all over our households, our children, our children's children, our children's children, children. Father God, we thank you that favor is upon our family, our friends, oh God. We thank you, Lord God, that you're showing up in ways that we can't. We thank you for new homes. We thank you for contracts being signed. We thank you, Lord God, for closing on that home. We thank you for going from renting to home ownership. We thank you for going that we will go from home ownership to better home ownership. We thank you, Lord God, that you're giving us keys to new territory. Thank you for land ownership. Thank you for real estate today, oh God. Thank you for innovative thoughts and minds, oh God. We thank you, Lord, we're not dead. We're not dead in our thinking. We're not dead in our emotions today. But you're bringing life to us, oh God. We can feel again. We can make better decisions this time. We thank you for better choices, even in our relationships, oh God. In the name of Jesus, bless us, oh God. Bless us in everything we touch. Bless us in every place we go. We thank you that we go into better environments, oh God. We thank you for connecting us with movers and shakers and

with people who can take us to our next, oh God. We thank you for connecting us with people who can show us a new way of living. Thank you, Lord God, for blessing the works of our hands. Thank you for blessing the works with an S on the end of our hands, oh God, the many things we're involved in. We thank you for the blessing, oh God. We thank you for financial freedom today. Thank you for financial freedom, oh God. We claim it for ourselves and others. Thank you for financial freedom. If you all will, those who are listening to this prayer, if you'll just agree with me today for financial freedom, or you can text me money freedom. If you'll text it right now, I feel God's presence even as I'm praying this morning. And I want you to agree with me. If you have a financial need, not only are we asking God for the money, but we're asking him for the education and the knowledge and the budgeting that we need to go with the money. We thank God for wise investments. So if you would text me money breakthrough, even you can say money favor, however you want to put it, or just send me the text that says money at 901-219-2020. Money breakthrough, financial breakthrough, however you want to put that. I want to agree with you that money is coming, and the education and the instruction and the guidance with the money, the insight and information that we need with the money. Not more money to just overspend or to spend on frivolous things, but God, we thank you for investment money. We're asking you right now to enlarge our territory. As people are texting me now at 901-219-2020 and agreeing with money coming to us, money opening to us, the favor of money, the favor of finances, the favor of contracts and land ownership, the favor of wise investments. Show us how to diversify our portfolios, oh God. I thank you for many income streams, oh God, successful money streams, successful wealth streams, oh God. We are agreeing with that right now in Jesus' name. We thank you, Lord. You said the wealth of the wicked is laid up for the just. Show us what's ours, oh God. Thank you for unusual doors opening up. We thank you, Lord God, for bankers saying yes. Thank you for multi-million dollar contracts, oh God. We thank you, Lord, for breaking ground on new land. Thank you, Lord God. We will no longer be held behind and held bondage by the lack of money. And God, we ask that you forgive us for frivolous spending, spending money on gambling, spending money on clothes, spending money on shoes we didn't need, spending money on concerts when we had to have the biggest seat and the biggest outfit, when we knew that wasn't what we needed to do in that season. God, show us how to operate with money in proper seasons, oh God, in the name of Jesus. Forgive us for overspending. Forgive us for wasteful spending, oh God. Show us how to budget. Show us how to handle money better. As the favor for finances come, God, we need financial education, and we thank you for giving it to us. Glory to God. Thank you for money breakthroughs. Even thank you for higher limits on credit cards and then showing us how to use the credit cards efficiently and effectively to build wealth, oh God. We thank you right now for what you're doing. We thank you right now that new is here and it's coming and it's ours and we're walking in it. In Jesus' name, thank you, God. Amen. That's the first part of our prayer this morning. God is doing something in our finances today. That's the first part of our prayer today. So when I come back from commercial, I'm going to take a little break. And I want to come back and pray for you some more. So if you know someone who needs prayer, and the next prayer is about new and breakthrough. New seasons. That's what we'll pray about after this commercial. So if you know someone who needs the prayer, tell them to join in this radio show today, 901-219-2020. If you want to text me and join in on that money prayer portion, favor and education. We're not just believing God for financial increase. We're believing God also for the wisdom and education that goes along with that increase in Jesus' name. My phone is always giving us an amen, isn't it? 901-219-2020. When I come back, I'm going to pray for you some more. Stay with me. If you have no life,

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If you need some life insurance, clap your hands. 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You know, I love the fact that my friends have insurance with me. I had one friend who had her father covered with me. 901-219-2020, because I want to give you some lighthearted sentiments about life insurance. She had a father covered, and he was only covered for 9 months, and he died. 9 months. And she had $19,000 on her father. And he died 9 months later. And guess what happened? When we checked and realized everything on his application was true, and even though he only had coverage for 9 months, they paid her family the full $19,000. Don't ask me why she didn't get $20,000. I don't understand it. But the $19,000 was paid out, the full amount, and he was only covered for 9 months. You can qualify for that too, 901-219-2020. Let's see if you qualify. Yeah, you do not have to wait 2 years for full payment. Not everybody. You can qualify for immediate coverage, even with diabetes, high blood pressure. You know what? We don't even ask about high blood pressure. 901, Lord have mercy, 219-2020. We do not ask about how much you weigh. Y'all better say glory, hallelujah. 901-219-2020. We even have a company that does not ask about felonies. We don't care if you've been locked up before. As long as you're not locked up right now, you better call me. 901-219-2020. We have some of the easiest underwriting, some of the easiest requirements to get covered, family. 901-219-2020. We cover people with lupus. I have lupus clients who qualified for immediate coverage. You better call me and see if you qualify. 901-219-2020. Just because you have diabetes does not mean you have to wait 2 years to be covered. Let me repeat myself. Just because you have diabetes does not mean you have to wait 2 years to be covered, family. 901-219-2020. I love you, family, and I want to get you covered today. In the next 30 minutes, by phone, while you driving to McDonald's, while you driving to work, while you picking up the kids, you could be getting life insurance. All we need is a phone, a bank account, and a willing soul who is ready to get some real coverage. Whole life, something that never changes. 901-219-2020. We don't collect cash payments, so we need you to have a checking account. If you don't have one, then maybe somebody who you're trying to cover has one. 901-219-2020. 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We don't do cash. We do checking accounts, but maybe somebody on the policy, your mama, your daddy, your cousin, your daughter, your son, maybe they have a checking account, even if you don't. Ha, we make it easy for you. 901-219-2020. So we can use your account or somebody else's who's a beneficiary. We could use their account if they agree to it. We just want to get you covered. 901-219-2020. Call me. As we continue to pray today, Father God, we just thank you right now. We thank you for the new. We thank you for our new season. We thank you, Lord God, for new territory, new friends, new relationships, new opportunities. Father God, we thank you for the shift, for the change, God. We thank you, Lord God, that we will not continue to be where we've been or where we are. We believe wholeheartedly for new territory. We thank you, Lord God, for new ministries, new mindsets, new ideas at work, new success, oh God, new healing, new way of thinking, oh God. We thank you right now, God, for new opportunities, new people connecting with us, oh God. We thank you, Lord God, for new followers. We thank you, Lord God, for the newness that you're bringing into our lives, the freshness that has not existed before. You're bringing it to us, oh God. You're trusting us with it. You're giving us favor and wisdom and know-how and knowledge. God, I thank you that you're not just giving us the new, but you're giving us new knowledge. Ah, glory.

Spirit of God, new wisdom. God, you're showing us strategies from heaven, things we never thought about, God, things we tried before that may not have worked as well. But in this new season, we will flourish. In this new season, we will win. In this new season, we will go forth. In this new season, we will be received. In this new season, the plans will work. In this new season, where they said no, they will say yes. You're turning our no's into yeses, oh God. We thank you for making us ready for the new, shifting our minds, shifting our conversations. Thank you, God. You're going to move for many of us through our new conversations. We will connect with the right people. We're going to shut down some old people, some old voices, some old negativity, some relationships that don't go anywhere. God, I thank you, Lord God. We will not live in a bubble any longer. We will face the truth of our lives so that you can give us something new. We will know the truth, and the truth will make us free. So God, set us free so we can walk in the new. Set us free where we've been blind. Open our blinded eyes today, where we've been sidetracked, distracted, put on the wrong road, on the wrong journey, headed in the wrong direction. God, shift our focus, shift our direction. We want to walk in your will. We want to walk according to your plan. We want to live and operate in our purpose. We're not comparing ourselves any longer to someone else. We're not competing any longer with anyone else. God, we want our purpose. I want mine. I speak on behalf of my radio family. We want ours, and mine means all of theirs, oh God. We want them to individually be able to walk in what you call them to, oh God. The original plan, huh? Take us back to your original plan for our lives. Yeah, we've messed up. We've made some missteps. We've made some things ours that shouldn't have been. But God, you're God, and there's nothing you can't do. And we lay our lives before you now. No matter who walked out, whether our mother and father walked away, no matter what we've suffered, no matter the abuse, God, we want your original plan, your purpose, your destiny for us to come forth in the name of Jesus. We speak long life. We speak healthy life for our new. We speak strength, God. Show us what to put into our bodies, what to put into our minds, what to put into our ear gates, what our eyes need to see for the new. And God, give us the strength to shut out everything else that's not like you, everything that does not fit into your original plan. We thank you for the right friends, the right voices in our ears. Thank you for the right voices in our ears. Those voices that point us to destiny. Those voices that point us to our new. Those voices that align us with your plan for our lives, oh God, in the name of Jesus. And we thank you for new. We thank you for better. We thank you for more. Thank you for expansion, oh God. Thank you for new friends, new colleagues, new associations, people who make us stronger, not weaker. People who help us recover from our habits, not stay in them. God, we thank you, Lord God, that we don't have to be led by a controlled substance. We don't have to be led by the popular crowd, but we can be led by you. And when we're led by you, you put the right people in places, in right situations, in right proximity to us. And we thank you, Lord God, for what you're doing, even that we don't see right now. Thank you for what's behind the curtain for us. Thank you for what's behind the curtain. Thank you for every awesome blessing. Thank you for a favor, God. Thank you that we're blessing other people, that we're affecting their lives, that we're seed sowers, that we're changing lives as we move, oh God. And we do thank you. We do thank you. We thank you for a provision today. We thank you, Lord God, for new provision, new opportunities. God, we just thank you. You're doing new things for us, in us, through us, on our behalf. Thank you for our new season, oh God, our new season of thinking straight, thinking better. Thank you that we're no longer living in a mental fog, oh God. Thank you that we're no longer living in depression. And if we need outside help, if there are counselors and therapists that are assigned to any of our lives, we receive that too. Lead us to the right people, those who will be a blessing to us, those who are trained for us, those who are assigned to us, oh God. We speak
to every business owner today, that their business be made brand new, that ideas will come, that marketing strategies will come, that they will be able to be consistent in what you've called them to be, oh God. Show us, oh God.

As we walk in our new, how to be committed to the new, how to make a decision about the new, how to stick and stay with the new. Thank you, God, for bearing good fruit. In this new season, there's new fruit. Thank you, Lord God. In this new season, there are new blessings. In this new season, there's new favor. And we thank you for it, God. There's hope. There's expectation. My soul, wait thou only upon God, for my expectation is from him. That's your word. And we stand on that today. My soul, wait thou only upon God, not my best friend, not my family member, not the one who betrayed me, not the one who changed their mind about me, but my soul wait thou only upon God. For my expectation is from him. We've expected too much from man and they've let us down. But God, we thank you that we can expect from you. And in expecting from you, there are some people you will assign to stick by us in this new season, who will love us, who will pour into us, who will train us, who will mentor us in this new season. And we thank you for it in advance. In Jesus' name, glory to God. Thank you for the new. Well, somebody text me new. Who's in agreement that we're in a new season, a new chapter, and we're taking it by faith. We're taking it by force. We're taking it through prayer and belief. We're standing on it with our words. We're declaring and decreeing that new is upon us. New favor. Will you text me new right now at 901-219-2020? Can I get 100 people to agree with me for new? You may not see it right now. You may not feel it, but just know it and keep saying it and watch it happen in Jesus' name. Text me new at 901-219-2020. We're texting and agreeing. Yes, we are. I am hot chocolate all over the world. 901-219-2020. Texting me is a way of declaring and decreeing that it will be so. So text me new at 901-219-2020. And for all your life insurance needs, I can't wait to serve you, you and you today. It only takes 30 minutes by phone. Yeah, you don't even have to clean up your house for me to get you covered. I'll do it by phone to make it convenient for you. 901-219-2020. I love you, family. I'm out of time. Bye. It's all about new. Talk to you soon.

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3: Mm-hmm. Uh-huh. Y'all know what time.

Will. Good morning, everybody. You are listening to The Voice. Come on, dig me now. One and only Steve Harvey got a radio show. Man, oh man, oh man. Ain't God good, y'all? I'm going to say it again. Ain't God good, y'all? You know, I'm going to share something with you this morning because it happens to me all the time. As a matter of fact, I got an email from my publicist just this morning. And you know something I've found, and I've said this before, you know, you can never ever expect to change or to want to change or make the attempt to do better. Any time you try to go forward in your life, please know there will be opposition. It is an amazing thing right here, but the devil is so busy all the time. His objective is to see you fail. Or, and here's the one you got to be careful of, or want you to succeed at the wrong thing. You know what I mean? You know, there is a such a thing as succeeding at the wrong thing, if you know what I mean. And you can ask many people who have done time before, or people who are currently doing time, or people who are about to do time, or find up even worse, about to lose their life, their mere existence, because they are attempting to become good at the wrong thing. And I don't have to get into specifics about it. Y'all can all think of something I'm talking about. But there is a thing of being good at the wrong thing. Well, the devil's mission is to get you to fail at anything good and to create the false illusion in your life that you're succeeding or you're doing the right thing, when you and he both know you are doing the wrong thing. That's his mission. So whenever you make the decision to do better, to improve, to change, to want more, to put your life on the right track, please know there is going to be opposition. But do yourself a favor. When the haters come, and they will come, they are inevitable today. It is amazing how our world has turned. It is amazing how the internet has become a source of hate when it was designed to be a place where people could go for information to make your life simpler. But it has turned out to be quite a haven for people who are up to no good. There are child pornography websites up. You just go, wait a minute, man. How can this exist? You know, this is the United States of America, and there are trifling people out there who have sites put up. And with technology, sometimes they're traceable, sometimes they don't. I don't know. But people are allowed to exist under these freedom of speech amendments that we have, and so forth and so on. But, you know, when things come your way, call haters. They are going to come, because this is now the world and the climate that we live in. Everybody's not going to be happy for the news that, hey, guess what, he's changed. Or, hey, guess what, he's trying to do better. Or, hey, guess what, she's decided in her mind to be more with her life. You know what, she's going to get out the system and get to standing on her own two feet, go back and get her education, be a great example for her child. You know, hey, she decided to have her child. I mean, it's so many things that people do right that people turn into a negative because they are haters. But do yourself a favor. When the haters come your way, keep pushing. Just keep pushing. And I know it's difficult because you want to turn around and address everything because you want to set the record straight. But no matter how straight you set it for people who are in the hate business, they are going to be about the business of hating you anyway. All of you out there experience it on some level or another. See, I'm not talking about me. I'm talking about everybody who experiences at your church, on your job, in your home, from people who you thought.

0: I mean, from people you know don't know you. And here comes the hate. Do yourself a favor and keep pushing. It is in your best interest to ignore it and just keep moving. But do not, and I repeat, do not let them get you down. Let me explain to you one thing that I have grown to learn over the years, but I have to reteach it to myself all the time. Haters are non-productive people. Haters are not decision makers. They're really, really not. I don't care if you're being hated on from somebody in a supervisory capacity over you. They're not the decision maker of your life. They have this temporary place that allows them a false sense of power over you. Don't acknowledge that in them. The only person that has power with you and over you is a person you allow to. Martin Luther King made a statement one time. He said, a person can't ride your back unless you bend over. Don't bend over. There are no back riders in your life unless you bend over. Stand up straight and they can't stay on. So when you have them in your life, whether they're in a supervisory capacity, shake them. They are non-productive people. They are not decision makers. They are negative. And they cannot affect your plans or position in life unless you give them life by addressing them all the time. Don't even address them. Keep moving. Keep your life on track. Know that you are a child of God, that God loves you no matter what you've done. You can make a mistake, and God is a God of chances. God will give you time and time and time again to get yourself together. He has done it for me. He has done it for millions of others. He will do the same thing for you. Don't let the devil fool you that you've made a mistake so great that God won't forgive you for it, because God is a God of chances. Man, I want people to remember that, man. God is a redeemer. No matter how many, if he's given you 8 chances, he will give you the 9th chance. If you go to him honestly and earnestly and really mean what you say, God is a get your life together God.
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0: This is Steve Harvey Morning Show, man. I have been trying to quit cussing. Been probably now.
1: How long? Let's see.
0: Probably about 60 years now.
1: And you're 67. You're 67.
0: Yeah. I first thought I should probably stop around 7. Because I started at 4. I became fluent at 6. I thought I'd stop at 7. I've been struggling with it for 60 years. Now, if you can stop, go ahead. I've tried. And the one time I tried, I had stopped for about 4 days. And I developed, had severe headaches, and my teeth was hurting. And I was constipated.
2: Get you one in, baby. Go get one.
0: It was just so much, man. I was having migraines. Oh. You ever had a headache and constipated? It just ain't nowhere to
1: go. Why are we talking
2: about
1: this?
2: No release.
0: And my wife asked me one time, she said, Steve, what is wrong with you? And then I said, F don't know. And as soon as I said that, the headache went away. I went right to the bathroom. And so that's what I knew. That me stopping cussing was locking me up and creating so much stuff. And so I've just dealt with.
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Ladies and gentlemen, man, oh man, oh man, what a great day it is. It is a great day. In the words of my mother on my way out to school every day, today is the day that the Lord has made. Let us rejoice and be glad in it. You ought to thank God for that, man. Do you know what? He gifted us another day and he let us live to see it, and we in it, an active participant, and you have the power of choice. You get to choose today. Man, you know what I choose? I choose greatness. I choose peace. I choose elevation and positivity. That's what I choose. Did you hear me? I sound very convincing. I'm not going to let nobody destroy my peace. And I'm here for it, man. Because God is good. He's in the blessing business. God is opening doors for you right now that you don't even know about. And don't worry about the doors that they're closing. When God allows a door to close, it is a simple sign.

0: sign from God. He wants you to walk up the hall because it's some more doughs. It is some more doughs. Don't you sit up there, man, beating on that door, begging them people to let you back in that door. Don't you do that. No, sir. No, sir. No, sir. You ain't got to do that. Get your head up. God is in the blessing business. Steve Harvey Morning Show, Shirley Strawberry, Carla Pharrell, Mississippi Monica, Junior, the comeback kid, and the legend that he is, Nephew Tommy. Junior's new hat you got on?
1: Yes, new hat, Got a lot of them.
0: They gave him out at the barber shop.
1: Here we go. We didn't even start
0: off
1: yet.
0: Off the top. Did they give him out at the barber shop?
1: Can I just ask you something,
0: Sure can.
1: Since all this stuff you be saying, how about this? How you with technology? Are you good with technology? How much you did this morning? Tell everybody what you had to do this morning.
0: Well, I had to adjust my camera for the Zoom and reposition my chair. And I found both of them to be quite challenging. And in the words of Marvin Sapp, never would have made it without you. I would have lost it all. But now I see that you were there for me. So I can say, never would have made it. You know, I'm not really that good at technology. But you know what, man? Like, what you got to do, man, is you just got to focus on the thing you're really good at. And then, you know, if you can acquire enough funds, you can pay somebody. You know, like, this is the last time I'm adjusting that camera. You can leave it. Somebody will be here tomorrow. Know that. Yeah, I'm not sitting up in here trying to figure this out no more, because, like, this is the second morning in a row I done had to type in this Zoom passcode and meeting code. And that's been the stop.
2: That's too much for you, Steve.
3: Ooh, that you can't type in numbers?
0: No.
1: You don't do none of that?
0: No, because the engineer sends it out where you can just press the link. But because my email ain't popping up on the screen like it's supposed to, I got to go and open up Zoom app. Why am I doing all that? I do not know.
2: But yes, too much work.
0: Girl, someone.
2: All right. Coming up at 32 minutes after the hour, we will hear from the nephew as he runs that prank back right after this.
0: Yay.
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7: Jackson police and firefighters will conduct active emergency training today and Friday at Jackson State Community College. 39 News reports the intensive training will be held inside the Nelms Classroom Building and the Math and Science Building both days. A stabbing Tuesday afternoon has landed a man in jail on charges of attempted first-degree murder. The Crockett County Sheriff's Office said deputies responded to a domestic disturbance and found the victim with stab wounds. Investigators say the suspect, 25-year-old Toshe Milam, returned to the scene and was arrested. And a Jackson nonprofit has received a technology grant from Toyota, Tennessee. The Dream Center of Jackson received $10,000, which will be used to purchase laptops and other items for the center's computer lab. Toyota also donated 40 nuclear backpacks for children staying at the center. I'm Christy McIntyre. This update powered by WNBJ, Jackson's NBC 39.
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0: 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It is time now for the nephew to run that prank back. What you got for his nephew, Tommy?
1: What I got? I got Repo Man, Shirley. The Repo Man. We've all had our car. Well, no, I never had that before. I haven't had my car repossessed.
0: Well, why are you messing with people then?
1: Well, that's what I'm supposed to do, Shirley. You're supposed to aggravate people. That's what Tommy do. I mean, I'm nice at the end once I get through aggravating.
2: Oh, wow.
1: You know, one thing you will understand is my pranks are not malicious. I'm not going to come at you crazy. You're not going to leave. I'm not going to be mean-spirited. You're not going to be looking for me 2 weeks later. It's not going to be like that. It's going to be a nice little hard joke is what it is. It's just a nice hard joke. And we both laugh at the end. And then, but there has been times when I have been hung up on and they never wanted to ever hear from me again. It has happened. It has happened. I've lost a few along the way, but if I hurt your feelings, it was all in fun. I apologize.
0: For you.
1: If I get your number again, yeah, I'll do it again. Let's go. Repo Man. Repo Man. Let's go, get up.
3: Hello?
1: I'm trying to reach a please.
3: This
1: hell. How are you? My name is Robert. I'm with the collection agency. You do own a Sierra GMC truck, am I correct?
3: Yeah.
1: Okay, we don't show that we've had any payments within the last, I guess, about close to 4 months now. And we want to try and stop having to come in and repossess it. Maybe we give you a chance to bring your payment in, but we haven't had a payment from you in about 4 months, sir.
3: No, I just want to pay my truck. Well, I had changed my financial. I'm with the other bank. I don't remember with them no more. Yeah, I've been paying all the time. It's direct deposit from my account. I ain't worried about that.
1: Well, I'm with they've turned you over to us. I'm with collection agency, and we haven't gotten anything from. I don't show any paperwork here on the computer at all that we've had any payments made within the last 4 months. So that's why they.
3: No, I've been paying it. I don't know how they turned it over to y'all without my permission. They can't never turn my title to my truck over to y'all and pay y'all. I don't even know y'all.
1: Well, I understand that, sir. What happens is if you haven't paid it in a certain amount of time, it actually comes over to the collection agency, and that's what they've done. They've actually sent it over to us. They've given us pretty much all the information on you. I guess it's a goldish type of color Sierra 2003 GMC truck, from our understanding. Am I correct?
3: Yeah, that's my truck.
1: Okay. Now, what I'm going to need from you today, Jeremy, is for you to come in and make a payment to us this evening for 4 months so we can so we don't have to come in and repossess your truck. And I don't want to have to do that, but if I have to send a wrecker out there to you, I have your address on file as well. I don't want to have to send anybody out to pick it up.
3: Hey, hold on, partner. Slow down. Y'all not coming in my truck, and I'm not paying y'all for no 4 months. I've been paying my truck no all time every month. That's a done deal.
1: Sir, I don't want to get in a back and forth with you, but I'm telling you exactly how it's going to go. Now, I'll come out there and repossess it myself, but I'm telling
3: you. Look, partner. No, no, look, that's not even where we got to go with that. You don't need to be screaming and fussing and chaotic and come get it yourself and all that stuff. You ain't on my truck. My truck, that's gonna be that.
1: All right, wait, hang on, let's back up, because I'm a man just like you, man. What do you mean it's gonna be that? What are you saying? What are you saying to me, son?
3: I'm telling you, I'm telling you that I paid my truck note, and that's a final. I don't know who you
1: are. Well, I've already stated to you before, I'm with collection agency, and let's get one thing straight. You don't tell me, I tell you. Now,
3: dude, calm down. We're on the phone. It don't make no sense talking, over the phone and whatnot. You can come get the truck. My truck right here at work. I'm right here. You can come try to get my truck. You can come over here.
1: Sir, I'm already aware of where you work and the whole nine yards. Now, I'm trying to be as cordial with you as I can. Now, you can.
3: You're not there, cause you're talking about coming get my truck when I tell you I'll be paying my. So, you should have dropped that and be like, all right, I'm going to check with somebody else and make sure I'm right. And then call me back.
1: I'm telling you, you haven't paid anything. That's what I'm telling you. I've got it listed on the computer. You've been turned over to an agency, and you haven't done it. You haven't done a thing.
3: Well, you stupid. You wasting your breath screaming and hollering over the phone like that, because that ain't going to do me or you no good. But you ain't getting no money from me, and you

0: can't come and my truck. Well, matter of fact, you could come on my truck. I'm gonna be in my truck and I'm gonna wait on you. What time are you gonna be there?
1: It doesn't make any difference, sir. You gotta get repossessed tonight. If I don't get 4 months payment, definitely. If I don't get 4 months payment brought into me, collection agency, your truck will be taken care of.
0: Hold on. Listen, man, hold on. If I look at you with me, you're kind of serious. Go on my truck. Hey, listen, stop screaming at me over this phone, partner.
1: You quit cursing at me. That's what's wrong
0: with you, man. Man, you got me twisted. Look, my truck parked right outside. You can come over here and get it. I'll be sitting over there waiting for you.
1: Look, you know what? I'm at the point I don't give a about this job. I'm ready to come kick your ass. That's what I'm ready to do. Call him back, K. I don't need a little scared hanging up the phone. You stand here like a man and you handle your problems.
0: Hey, hold on. I'm at work. I can't be dealing with that man. I'm not gonna make it work, bro.
1: I'm at work too, doing my job the same way you're doing yours.
0: Hey, well, make your money. Do your job. Come get the truck.
1: I got one more thing I want to say to you before you go. Are you listening?
0: No, I'm listening. I see what you said, partner.
1: This is Nephew Tommy from the Steve Harvey Morning Show. You just got pranked by s***.
0: you got all my teeth trimming in.
1: You all right, man?
0: No, I'm not all right. I'm on top of this roof, man. I'm talking to my cooler. I'm upset.
1: She told me, man, she said, that boy loved that truck.
0: Yeah, that's my truck, man. My only transportation, man. That's 2 and 4 to work.
1: Oh, I hear you. Hey, man.
0: Oh, man, you got my t-shirt. Yeah, you got it, bro. You got it pretty good.
1: Hey, I gotta ask you, man, tell me, brother, what is the baddest? I'm talking about the baddest radio show in the land.
0: Oh, no doubt. Steve Harvey Morning Show.
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3: 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Yeah. Coming up next, it is Ask the CLO, our Chief Love Officer, Steve Harvey, in the building right after this.
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1: Shelly,
0: you don't do
1: silly.
0: Those is good.
2: Gulk.
0: They're not good. They're just good to you. Stop it. It's doing noise.
1: You're the angriest comedian ever.
0: I don't need no help. I don't need
1: this
0: no
1: is
0: help
1: for me,
0: with my
1: then.
0: Damn
1: it's
0: jokes.
1: Just to let it be for me.
0: Let me write my joke. You want to add sound effects? You're going to do it. Tommy?
3: Yeah, dog.
0: Tommy, do you want any sound effects with your joke? Oh. Shirley?
1: Well, if they're want, animals, I'm doing
0: what,
1: sound effects. Okay.
0: Junior, say an animal.
1: Whatever.
0: You and Junior work good. Go ahead, Junior.
2: Coyote.
0: There you go, Junior. See, from now on, you work with Junior. That's it. Me and Tommy. No. Me and Tommy.
1: Animals,
0: gave you Junior.
1: I'm doing
0: one more sound effect. One more. Hurry up.
2: A big bear.
0: Right there.
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5: 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Coming up at the top of the hour in entertainment news, Mattel has released its Whitney Houston signature Barbie on what would have been Whitney's 63rd birthday. Hunter Biden gave an update on former President Joe Biden's health, and former Florida politician turned podcaster Andrew Gillum, remember him, is facing drug charges now. We'll talk about all of these stories at the top of the hour, but right now it is time to ask the CLO, our Chief Love Officer, Steve Harvey. This is from Charm. Oh, I love that name. Charm in Panama City. Charm writes, I waited a while to have sex with a new guy I'm dating. After the sex, the thrill was gone for me, but I'm still with him. The problem is, he told me that he loves me, and I don't love him. Should I break his heart and tell him, or just ghost him? Wow, those are your options.
0: So ghost him or break his heart and tell him. Either way, if you ghost him, his heart gonna be broken.
1: Yeah.
0: If you tell him, his heart is gonna be broken. But you can't stay in a relationship you ain't happy with.
3: Sex is
0: so
3: important.
0: Just go on and tell the man. Hey, listen, this is not you. You're a great guy. I'm not feeling what I want to feel. Y'all know how to do that. I'm not feeling it. Something's not right. And just, you know.
3: We know what it is.
0: You know, that's all. Mm-hmm.
1: Okay.
2: All right.
1: You just kind of stopped. Okay.
0: Well, I mean, you know, no, she waited all that time. Then it wasn't about nothing. And now, you know.
6: Right. She like.
1: Okay. Now she's, I want to ghost him.
0: That's it.
6: Right.
1: Yeah. All right. Moving on to, and I loved her name, Charm. Moving on to Delwyn in Columbus. Delwyn. I was in an open relationship before I got married, and after 4 years of being monogamous, I'm ready to let loose and go back to my old ways. They say that love conquers all, so will it eventually conquer my desires to cheat on my wife? Wow.
0: No.
1: Delwyn?
0: No. You already said what you wanted to do. You already said what you're ready to go do.
1: Just stay.
0: What is the letter for Delwyn? Really, this is really just what I want to know.
1: Yeah. Just stay.
0: Should simple. I? They say love conquers all. Obviously, it ain't conquered you. You ready to go back to your ways? That's where you headed. What is the letter for? Now, you want me to tell you, hey, man, stay home, man. Work on your marriage, man. Be loyal. Stay true to the vows.

0: That's what I want to tell you. Now, you didn't want to know that.
1: He just wants.
0: So you call with
1: permission.
0: This other option.
1: Yeah, do what he wants. Yeah.
0: So that's what you're going to do, Delwin. But she going to find out.
1: Mm-hmm. Yeah, you should stay single. All right, moving on to Gentry in Chattanooga. Gentry writes, my housekeeper is using a new laundry detergent, and my girlfriend has a very sensitive nose. She said it irritated her, so she demanded that I put another shirt on. My outfit was pre-planned and ironed, so I refused to change my shirt. She said I'm self-centered and petty. Should I have changed my shirt?
0: Well, if you stink, yeah. Yeah. Yeah. See, your whole purpose for going on that date with your girl was to accomplish the mission. Now, the mission is in jeopardy because she has a very sensitive nose and she don't like the smell.
1: Of that new
0: and now you know that your housekeeper has switched detergent and now it's offensive to your girl. Now, because you done pressed your outfit and that's the one you got. That's the one you wear on Thursday.
1: So, but wait a minute, CLO. You are fly all the time. You love dressing.
0: Straight pimping.
1: Yeah, you're blue cheese because you be dressing. Yeah. All of that. So, I mean, he pressed out his outfit. He wanted to look good, too. So, should he have changed his shirt?
0: I understand that. Mm-hmm. I understand that.
1: Mm-hmm.
0: It's offensive to your girlfriend.
2: Mm-hmm. Would you change? Would you?
0: Hell yeah.
1: Because you wanted the girl is more important than what you had.
0: I'm changing because the outcome that I want for this evening cannot be determined by the smell of my shirt.
1: Okay.
0: what a dog. Just go in there with the black
1: simple.
0: Shirt on. No, you got a white, every man got a white shirt and everybody got a black shirt. Whatever pants you got on, go put that white shirt on and that black shirt. And she happy. And a few hours later, you in the rack.
3: Ain't no shirt on.
0: Everything worked good. Yeah.
1: And talk to the housekeeper about that new laundry detergent.
0: Yeah,
3: that's that
0: game.
3: That's that game. That's what that is.
1: That's game.
3: That's game. That game
2: smells good.
3: It smells good.
1: Yeah. All right. Last one, CLO. This is from Erica and Huma. Erica writes, my cousin and I are roommates.
2: It's Homa, Louisiana. Right outside of New Orleans.
0: I was thinking, is that New Orleans?
3: I ain't never heard of that part of Louisiana.
2: It's Homa.
1: Homa. Okay, never heard of it. Thank you, Carla. Erica and Homa writes, my cousin and I are roommates. I've been secretly sleeping with our landlord, so I haven't paid my half of the rent in 2 months. My cousin found out, and she's mad at me for not having to pay rent. Why does my good fortune upset her?
0: How did she find out?
1: Yeah, that's a good question. Maybe she probably told her.
3: Probably told the landlord. Probably said,
0: landlord probably said, hey, look here.
1: Yeah, you can get your half taken care of.
0: Mm-hmm. You know,
1: Erica.
0: You ain't got to send in your, you know, your girl don't send her half in.
2: Why does he talk like that?
1: That's how he talks.
3: He's like a dirty old man.
0: Yeah, you know, because he's an old landlord. He Tanisha?
1: Her name is Erica, but the roommate may be Tanisha. Yeah.
0: Tanisha. Uh-huh. You know, Erica and I have a, you know how you pays me your half of the rent and she pays me her half?
1: Mm-hmm.
0: Let me just put it to you this way. She don't have to pay her half no more.
1: I hate you.
0: You know.
1: Because of your
0: now,
1: voice.
0: If you, what do you mean, how so? Well, you know, we have an arrangement between men's and women.
1: Okay.
0: You know, and I'm just being, you know, who I naturally am. I'm just more of a helpful person than you know. I wanted to,
1: really?
0: You know, try to reach out because I know y'all younger and everything, and y'all need to get on your feet. And the best way to get on your feet is keep your money to yourself.
1: Erica,
0: and so when I told this to Erica understood and. Erica stay here and she don't have to pay. Now, I'm willing to let you stay here with the same arrangement Erica got.
1: Mm.
0: You feel what I'm saying?
1: No, I do not.
0: So what all you got to do is, now Erica comes upstairs and instead of having that envelope, you know, she just come on in.
1: Mm.

0: Now next month, instead of you coming up there with that envelope, you know, you come up on there, I like pink. So come up there in something pink, and then you don't have to pay your half for the rent. As long as you take care of me, I'm going to be able to take care of you. Oh, how that sound for that there?
1: Horrible. I'm moving.
0: Oh, girl, well, look here. Now think about it now.
1: All right, CLO. Coming up at the top of the hour, we will have some entertainment news for you right after this.
0: Well, I'll be down there to fix the refrigerator thing.
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10: Jackson police and firefighters will conduct active emergency training today and Friday at Jackson State Community College. 39 News reports the intensive training will be held inside the Nelms Classroom Building and the Math and Science Building both days. A stabbing Tuesday afternoon has landed a man in jail on charges of attempted first-degree murder. The Crockett County Sheriff's Office said deputies responded to a domestic disturbance and found the victim with stab wounds. Investigators say the suspect, 25-year-old Toshe Milam, returned to the scene and was arrested. And a Jackson nonprofit has received a technology grant from Toyota Tennessee. The Dream Center of Jackson received $10,000, which will be used to purchase laptops and other items for the center's computer lab. Toyota also donated 40 new clear backpacks for children staying at the center. I'm Christy McIntyre. This update powered by WNBJ, Jackson's NBC 39.
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1: Wow.
0: So, yeah. I gotta get one of those.
2: That's nice.
0: Whitney would have been 63.
1: Wow.
0: All right, so Steve, here's a question for you. Do you want us to see if Mattel can do a like a Ken Steve doll in your likeness, like a male doll?
3: No, I'm too big to be a doll.
0: They'll make you doll size.
1: Yeah, you're not life size.
0: Like, yeah. They'll make you,
3: I ain't gonna look right as a doll, is what I'm saying.
0: No.
4: What part of your features are you worried about? What are you
3: worried about? Well, I know they're not gonna be able to get everything on that head on that body. I already know that.
0: What are you talking about?
3: They're not gonna, ain't no way in the world they're gonna be able to put these features on that little head I be seeing on them dolls. Ken's head. It's not, my nose is the same size as Ken's head. And Steve, I don't really see that, huh?
0: It's a doll. They can shrink everything. Yeah. They could make it proportioned and everything.
3: I don't know. Well, ask one of the fellas how they feel, because they right there.
0: Junior?
4: Hey. Junior on a doll? With the hat on? Or how would they do that?
2: I could be a cute doll. Don't
3: well, you going to, well, this doll is not going to have a hat on, Junior.
0: So you want to go back to when you had your curls, you had your waves? Because they went back for Whitney with

0: Curb.
1: Shirley, why are you talking to Junior about his hair like it's past tense? You just said, do you want to go back to when you had
2: your curls
1: in
2: your wave? That's what you said.
0: Well, I said that.
1: So what are you saying, Shirley, that his curls is gone?
0: Well,
3: yeah, they are. We can look at them and see.
0: Yeah. But we know.
1: Okay. Oh, so now the girls didn't got on board with it.
0: No.
1: Junior?
3: I don't want to say
1: that. Yeah, they both said you can tell it's gone.
3: No, that hurts.
1: Yeah, you're looking at it.
3: What hurts?
0: Oh, it hurts more when we do it than when the guys do it.
1: And I wanted it. That's why I brought it up. I wanted it to.
0: All right, well, we'll move on to Tommy. Tommy, you want a little doll?
2: I would be a sexy doll.
0: You want a little doll?
2: Now, why I'm a little doll, Shirley?
0: Well, dolls are little. You know,
1: yeah. Why are you a little doll?
2: Here we go.
3: Come on.
1: You didn't ask the question. Why would you be a little doll?
0: Stevie, they can shrink.
1: It's the day modeling it after you.
3: That's why I said
1: I didn't want to be no doll because I was too big. Because now it ain't the Hulk no more.
0: All right.
2: Thank you, Shirley.
1: Go ahead.
2: Appreciate it.
0: All right. All right. We're going to move on.
2: Wednesday morning. Thank you so much.
0: Just a question. All right. Moving on to...
2: We made dolls of y'all. Okay.
0: I would love a doll of me. Yeah.
2: We know what features would be on that, don't
1: we? You can't have that in front of these little girls like that.
0: Moving on.
3: But see, the statements you gonna say about our doll will send you to HR.
1: that's
2: cold blooded.
3: That's wrong.
0: All right. Moving on. In a recent BBC interview, Hunter Biden shared that his dad, former President Joe Biden's cancer, has spread into his bones and further. Hunter described his dad's condition as highly debilitating and painful, but noted that his father remains resilient and he continues to make public appearances. President Biden was originally diagnosed with stage 4 prostate cancer back in May of last year, just a few months after he left the White House. We all saw him at attendance at the grand opening of the Obama Center, and he looked good, actually. The former president did. Yeah.
3: Wow. So, yeah. Praying for our former
0: Definitely.
3: President.
0: Finally.
3: But I love Hunter Biden's latest podcast, his interview.
0: What did he say?
3: Basically blank the entire. Oh, yeah.
4: Anybody named Trump?
0: Trump.
3: Yes.
2: Everybody look like y'all.
3: he said what he said.
4: And he meant it too.
0: Yes. And Hunter looks good, too. He looks clean and, you know, he looks good, you know, like he's back to himself. That's great.
1: He looks clean.
0: Finally, you guys remember former Tallahassee, Florida mayor, and he was a candidate, a gubernatorial candidate for Florida back in 2018. His name was Andrew Gillum. You guys remember Andrew Gillum? Promising career he had. Promising. Well, he was arrested in Alabama last week when a judge revoked. After a judge revoked his bond when he tested positive for methamphetamine during a court appearance.
2: Keep chasing this dope.
0: Yeah, Gillum was initially arrested on July 2nd in Daphne, Alabama, on felony meth possession and misdemeanor marijuana charges. Just recently, I guess he was on the
1: straight to the trailer park to pick his up.
0: Yeah. Wow. Just recently, I guess he was on the comeback because he was a co-host and producer of Native Land Pod, a political and cultural roundtable podcast that he launched back in January of 2024 with Angela Ryan Bacall.
1: Yeah, well, it just got unlaunched.
0: Yeah. Yeah.
3: I've watched some episodes of the podcast. Mm-hmm. He was, you know, turning it around.
0: Yeah.
3: So I hope he gets sober again.
1: That's what you thought.
0: All right. Thank you, guys.
1: That trailer, Paul.
0: Coming up, we'll have more of the Steve Harvey Morning Show right after this.
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1: 29-year-old mother of four, Tasia Fortune, was found hanging from a tree behind a vacant home in Jackson, Mississippi on last Monday. Investigators note that her body may have been at the scene for three to four days. Before being discovered by neighbors. Fortune's body was released to the Mississippi State Medical Examiner's Office, and her official cause of death is still pending. Her mother told ABC News that she firmly believes that her daughter did not commit suicide, and she was at peace when she spoke to her days before her body was discovered hanging. The case has drawn national attention and sparked fear due to the historical context of these types of deaths in the South. This is the third hanging in Mississippi within a year, following the death of Trey Reed in Cleveland, Mississippi, and Corey Zucatas in Vicksburg. Both deaths were officially ruled as suicides. This is terrible.
2: Everything that go to the medical examiner in Mississippi, they don't never know it.
1: Pending.
3: Right. Mm-hmm. I don't have a clue.
2: Mm-hmm. We're still waiting on that examiner's
1: office. Yeah.
4: Yeah, because they got to make it match. It has to match a police report study. I don't believe it because there's a study. You know, the FBI, they have studies, all this stuff. Very rarely do women ever hang themselves.
1: Yeah.
2: True.
3: Yeah.
4: That's not the way women do it. You know, I mean, I don't want to tell you the best way to do it, but that's not the way they do it. They have other methods when they do choose to do it. I just don't believe, and high up in a tree.
1: In the tree.
4: Yeah. What black person wants to do that?
2: Mm-hmm. Yeah. Not in our makeup.
4: Stop.
1: Yeah, her mother definitely doesn't believe that she committed suicide, and
4: you know, it's just sickening that we have to still, and in this day and age, we constantly have to hear this type of stuff.

0: up, you know.
1: Mm-hmm. Yeah.
0: And it just keeps destroying.
1: Yeah, we're still looking into the Nolan Wells death, and you know how that occurred.
2: At the examiner's office in Mississippi.
3: Well, it's always in the foul play that we think this is. We just don't believe, like Steve just said, that this woman, 29 years old, found hanging from a tree that she killed herself.
1: A mother of four?
3: We just don't believe that in the state of Mississippi the reputation for racial crimes, you know, we just coming off, like you said, talking about Nolan Wells, and he's been dead over a month.
1: And still nothing. All right, guys, thank you. Coming up at 34 minutes after the hour, we will have more of the Steve Harvey Morning Show right after this.
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6: Jackson police and firefighters will conduct active emergency training today and Friday at Jackson State Community College. 39 News reports the intensive training will be held inside the Nelms Classroom Building and the Math and Science Building both days. A stabbing Tuesday afternoon has landed a man in jail on charges of attempted first-degree murder. The Crockett County Sheriff's Office said deputies responded to a domestic disturbance and found the victim with stab wounds. Investigators say the suspect, 25-year-old Toshe Milam, returned to the scene and was arrested. And a Jackson nonprofit has received a technology grant from Toyota, Tennessee. The Dream Center of Jackson received $10,000, which will be used to purchase laptops and other items for the center's computer lab. Toyota also donated 40 nuclear backpacks for children staying at the center. I'm Christy McIntyre. This update powered by WNBJ, Jackson's NBC 39.
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0: This was a trending topic on Reddit, guys. A lady wrote in that her ex-boyfriend mistakenly transferred $8,400 to her account. Okay? He frantically called her and said the money was for a down payment on a new condo for him and his girlfriend, his new girlfriend. The ex-girlfriend refused to return the money initially, stating that her bank would penalize her if she tried to return it immediately. The man ended up losing the condo because he didn't have the funds. The ex-girlfriend's sister and a few of her friends sided with the ex and said she was wrong for not returning the money, even though her bank said she handled it the best way to avoid penalties and possible fraud. So here's the question. Do you guys think she should have returned the money?
1: Absolutely.
2: Absolutely. Yeah. It's not hers.
0: Quicker.
2: What penalty you get for sending money out? What penalty? Now, if you transfer, they may have a transfer fee. Transfer from money to, there's a transfer account. There's a transfer amount. But what do you mean a penalty? If you transfer money from a bank to bank, there is a transfer fee.
0: Well, maybe that's what she meant.
2: Well, but regardless, whenever you do it, you don't get to move. Look, I can't send you $1,000 to your bank without it costing me more than $1,000.
0: Well,
2: let me ask you a question. Okay, let me stop because maybe y'all.
0: Well, send
2: me $1,000, is there not a fee attached to it?
3: If I Zelle it,
2: I'm not talking about Zelle or none of that. I'm talking about if you make a bank wire with your IBAN,
3: it's gonna be like about $30.
1: $15.
0: Yeah, if you wire,
2: that's what I'm asking. Yeah.
0: You want to send it?
2: If you wire some money, exactly. If you wire money, that's the term I'm looking for.
3: So let's just say she sent it and deducted $30. How about that? But at least you sent him his money back,
2: right?
0: Okay. Well.
3: He just sat there and held a whole $8,000. She kept
0: and he lost
3: money.
0: The condo.
1: $8,400. Yeah.
3: Okay, my bad.
0: So you
2: and
0: think
2: you
0: she
2: see the look on Shirley's face?
0: You think she was being vindictive time? Because what? What are you saying?
2: I see you siding with her.
3: You kept his money when you served.
0: No, I would
3: really,
0: not
3: you
0: have
3: kept his money.
0: No, I would not have kept his money.
3: You would you have held it longer so he could not get his condo? Would you have done that?
2: Look at her face.
0: Maybe.
2: Look at the joy that she has on her face of watching him struggle. I know you don't think I'm finna send this money. You and that new heifer finna get out.
3: That right there.
0: I'm not vindictive like that, and you know it.
3: But you'd have held it a good week, though, huh? You'd have waited, though, wouldn't you?
0: I don't know. If I'm busy, I'll get around to it.
1: Busy? $8,400 and you busy?
0: Well, he shouldn't have sent it to me, okay? How is this my fault?
1: Wow.
0: Mm-hmm.
2: Wow.
0: Yeah.
1: I told you that I was to the wrong person. I wanted to
0: send it to me and see what happens. Okay, if you sent some money to the wrong person,
2: No, I ain't sent to the wrong person, but I sent too much.
0: You sent too much?
2: I just did it last week.
0: How much too much?
2: I was trying to send them 1,000.
0: Yeah.
2: That extra zero got on there. They got 10.
0: 10?
1: Oh.
2: Yeah.
0: And so what?
1: So you asked for it back?
2: No. They called me.
3: This is a problem.
2: They said,
0: did you?
2: Sir, I mean, God bless you, but do you realize you sent me $10,000?

0: said, no, bro, I just sent you $1,000. He said, no, sir, you sent $10,000. I said, all right, man, well, just send me $9,000 back. I could hear the hurt in his voice. He said, oh, okay. Because he thought I was blessed.
1: He thought he was up, yeah.
0: Yeah. I said, hey, man, just send me $9,000 back. He went, oh, okay.
1: Okay. All right.
0: Today.
2: So his bank didn't penalize him for sending the $9,000 back.
0: If I send you $10,000 and was only supposed to send you $1,000, it ain't the bank you need to be worried about.
1: Yeah. All right. Coming up next, it is the nephew.
0: I find out you ain't said nothing. Don't worry about that bank.
1: With the prank phone call for today, right after this.
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2: 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Good morning. And wake up. This is Erykah Badu.
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0: Coming up at the top of the hour, it is my strawberry letter for today, and the subject is, I'm in it to win it. Oh, really? Okay, we'll see what that's all about in just a few, because right now it is time for the nephew and today's prank phone call. Nephew, it's on you. What you got for us?
1: It's on me. I don't know if y'all know, but here in the state of Texas where I live, school starts today for some. Get it? Let's get it. And, of course, y'all know my son's the sports kid. And, you know, there's some parents. Yeah. He's an athlete. He is an athlete. And y'all know some parents are getting that call. Some got it last week. Some will be getting it this week. And that call is, your son didn't make the team.
2: Your son. And daughter. You getting those calls?
1: Make the daughters too. Yeah. Oh. On this prank, your son didn't make the team. Yeah. That's pretty hard.
2: Yeah.
1: I had to do it, you know? Cat dog, would you run that tape? Your son didn't make the team. Thank you.
3: Hello.
4: Hello, I'm trying to reach Miss Lydia.
3: This is she. Masters calling.
4: This is Coach Watkins up at the school. How are you?
3: Hey, Coach Watkins, I'm fine. What can I do for you?
4: Listen, we've had Malik out for the last week and a half. He's been coming to practice here at the junior high school, and wanted to reach out and give you a call about everything that's going on.
3: Oh, yeah. Well, I know he's really excited. He can't wait to start the season. He's ready.
4: Yeah.
3: He's working all summer.
4: Well, you know what? I'll be honest with you. He's a great kid.
3: Yeah.
4: And he's got a good heart. Mm-hmm. And he's really, really, really trying to produce as much as possible.
3: Well, you know, he loves the game. And he's been playing since he was a little kid.
4: You know, this is the seventh grade. This is the first time some of these kids have played organized football, and this is the first time playing school football, and it's a big transition. That if you've been playing little league ball or Pop Warner or whatever you want to call it, it's a big difference and a big transition to go from one to the other. You understand?
3: Yeah, I do understand. But Malik has been working really hard. Yeah, so he's ready.
4: Well. Let me say this. My main reason for calling you is letting you know that Malik, as of right now, is not going to be able to make the cut. As far as
3: what you being,
4: say, he's not going to be able to make the cut as far as being on the team for this year. Now, I got.
3: Wait a minute, you said Malik. Wait. You said that Malik is not going to be able to make the team. You talking about my son?
4: He's a great kid. You know, he's a great kid.
3: I know he's a great kid, but wait a minute. Now, he didn't play Pop Warner, and he was a starting quarterback. So what are you talking about? He's not going to make the team this year. He was the best they had out on that squad.
4: Okay, and you know what? I've heard a lot about him. I heard he did a great job.
3: Wait a minute. Have you seen his stats? 20 touchdowns in a season?
4: I understand.
3: What other kids is out there doing that?
4: But you know what? But right now we got a lot of different kids that are coming into this particular school. So, you know, the competition has gone greater and greater than what we could possibly understand.
3: Wait a minute. This is seventh grade. First of all, everybody makes the team. Nobody gets cut in the first place. You got an A team and a B team. So you telling me my baby ain't made none of them teams?
4: Right now, Miss Lydia, Malik, like I said, Malik is a great kid. I like it.
3: I know what Malik is. I know that he's a great kid, and he's a ball player. Now, I make sure of that. So don't come telling me that he's not good enough to make the cut on this seventh grade team.
4: Well,
3: don't come telling me who is the quarterback. You tell me what's going on. Who is the quarterback?
4: Well, actually, right now my son is the quarterback.
3: Your son?
4: My son is actually the quarterback. He hasn't done any Pop Warner or anything, but he really has what it takes to be the quarterback.
3: He's never played football before. He's never played organized football. But he is going to be the quarterback for the seventh grade team. Is that what you're telling me?
4: Well, yeah, my son is actually the starting quarterback. But that's neither here nor there.
3: But my son don't make the team, and my son scored 20 touchdowns? 20 touchdowns? Is that what you're telling me? Oh, hell no. This is some I'm calling up to that tomorrow. I will be up there tomorrow.
4: Let me explain something.
3: I don't know what this is. This nepotism or whatever the you got going on around here, but hell no. My son ain't made the what? Hell no. Mm-mm. It's going to be smoking the

0: mind when I get up there.
1: Miss Lydia, what I want to say is this. If your son would take a year off,
0: Lord,
1: and try to get himself together and get his fundamentals together, I think he'll probably a greater football player when he gets to be headed to the eighth grade.
0: He was the rising star last year. What you talking about his fundamentals together? Your son ain't never even played this.
1: Well, you know what? I've worked with my son, you know, and it's a little awkward for me to try to talk about what my son has done.
0: Hell yeah, it's going to be hard for you to talk about because you don't know what your son has done. Because ain't nobody ever seen your son. You just got this dream, probably something that you ain't did. You want to live vicariously through him. Hell no.
1: That's not it. I played football in school. I played in high school, and let me say this. I'm trying to do the best that I can and the best of my ability to make sure that everybody gets a good and fair shot at what's going on.
0: But he don't get to play. So what about Malik? Malik don't get no fair shot?
1: Malik
0: don't get to play?
1: He'll work out to be a better...
0: That's some bull. Throw that to the mother. That's some bull. I guarantee you this, my son will be starting this year. I guarantee you this. You don't want none of this.
1: Okay, well, right now, all I can say is I need Malik to actually bring his cliques back. Because my son's going to need him to play in.
0: What? How about them cleats? Your son ain't getting Your son running down that field, he going to run barefoot. He ain't getting mine. Nothing.
1: Ma'am, from my records understanding is that the cleats actually came
0: your
1: from
0: records
1: school.
0: Is wrong.
1: That's what I'm
0: understanding. Your records is the one that told you that my son can't play. Your records ain't Ain't nobody thinking about your records. You, your mama, and the day she bust your
1: Ma'am, I'm not going to sit here and go back and forth with you. All I'm trying to say is this, is that Malik is going
0: to... No, my son ain't about to do You start looking for a new job. Get your resume together.
1: Hey, you know what, ma'am? I'm not going to go back and forth. I got one more thing I need to say to you.
0: You ain't got nothing else to say to me. My son will be playing, and I'll be up there tomorrow.
1: I have one more thing I need to say to you. Are you listening?
0: Only thing you need to tell me is who I need to talk to tomorrow. Now, who?
1: I'll let you know that as soon as I tell you this. Are you listening?
0: I'm listening. What?
1: This is Nephew Tommy from the Steve Harvey Morning Show. Your sister Ina got me to prank phone call you.
0: What? The
1: Hello?
0: I'm gonna be dead.
1: Lydia.
0: Ina, I'm gonna kick that. Man, I thought y'all was really cold. You got me out hot in here. Woo!
1: You finna go down to the school there. You finna whoop everybody at the school, wasn't you?
2: Baby, what's going down?
1: Oh, man, I got something to ask you. Yeah. What is the baddest, and I mean the baddest, radio show in the land?
2: The Steve Harvey Morning Show. Oh, Lord.
3: That's bad. That's bad.
4: Yeah.
3: That's so
4: that
3: bad.
4: Is bad.
3: That's so bad. Somebody gotta do it.
4: Somebody's gotta do it.
3: I chose myself.
4: This is the category you decided to do.
3: You don't see why this is a perfect time? I don't understand what
4: you... You being offered nephew. You beg to do
3: I'm trying to understand how is you missing why this is not a perfect... This is the perfect time, don't you think so?
4: What you telling me to pay attention? How timely of you.
3: It's all about timing, baby. Timing. Timing is up, baby. August 29th, Saturday, August 29th, Baton Rouge, Louisiana. 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I can't wait to see y'all, and I hope y'all can't wait to see me. Stupid is on the way. Yeah.
4: I'm
3: gonna stop it. There's a food spot. I'm gonna be fat when I get to Baton Rouge.
4: Thank you. Coming up next, my strawberry letter subject. I'm in it to win it. We'll get into it right after this.
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7: Jackson police and firefighters will conduct active emergency training today and Friday at Jackson State Community College. 39 News reports the intensive training will be held inside the Nelms Classroom Building and the Math and Science Building both days. A stabbing Tuesday afternoon has landed a man in jail on charges of attempted first-degree murder. The Crockett County Sheriff's Office said deputies responded to a domestic disturbance and found the victim with stab wounds. Investigators say the suspect, 25-year-old Toshe Milam, returned to the scene and was arrested. And a Jackson nonprofit has received a technology grant from Toyota, Tennessee. The Dream Center of Jackson received $10,000, which will be used to purchase laptops and other items for the center's computer lab. Toyota also donated 40 new clear backpacks for children staying at the center. I'm Christy McIntyre. This update powered by WNBJ, Jackson's NBC 39.
8: Jerry, I hear you're still whistling.
9: You bet, Tony.
8: That's singing in the rain. 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
9: Well, thanks, Tony. I have a lot of people tell me they hear me whistling on the radio.
8: And a lot of those folks come into Jerry Ward Autoplex.
9: You're right. 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
8: How about you do another tune?
9: 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This is a tough one.
8: Jerry, I love that song.
9: Me, too. I learned it in church.
8: Y'all go to church on Sunday and come see Jerry on Monday through Saturday. And like we always say,
9: don't dream it, drive it. At Jerry Ward Autoplex on Redford Avenue in Union City, Tennessee.
8: Got time for just one

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1: 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We could be reading your letter live on the air, just like we're going to read this one right here, right now, and you never know, it could be yours.
2: It could be yours. Buckle up and hold on tight. We got it for you. Here it is. Strawberry Letter.
1: All right, nephew, thank you. Subject, I'm in it to win it. Dear Stephen Shirley, I'm married to a woman that loves to be out and about and get attention. About 10 years ago, she started riding motorcycles, so I bought her the best bike that money could buy. I poured concrete on the side of our garage, and I park there now so that her bike can stay inside the garage. I have raised our children while she went to ride on the weekends. I assume that a man influenced her to start riding, but I've never questioned her. I didn't have to. There have been signs over the years that she has been unfaithful, but I never cared. Now that her son is going off to college, it's going to be strange being alone at home with my wife, but I'm in it to win it. I want us to reconnect and have sex like we did when we first got married, and I'm hoping she wants the same thing. On the way home from church Sunday, I asked if she would like to stop for lunch somewhere, and she said she wasn't hungry. As soon as we got home, she made a turkey sandwich and ate a big bowl of fruit. I could assume that she was hungry, but she just didn't want to eat with me. But I prefer to stay positive. It's like she wakes up and thinks of activities to do without me. If I try to insert myself, like offering to drive her around, she says she can get her errands done quicker without me. Like I said before, I don't think she's cheating on me, but something or someone has taken her attention away from me. After 21 years of being with her, have we grown apart? I'm in it to win it, but has she moved on mentally? Well, yes. I mean, it's clear, it's obvious in your letter. It sounds like something or someone has her attention, maybe the man she rides motorcycles with. I doubt if she's going to tell you if she's actually seeing someone, but you've got to talk to her. I mean, what does that hold up? I mean, things should have not gone this long and not addressed. I mean, she doesn't have anything. She doesn't want anything to do with you now. Nothing. She doesn't want to eat with you, sleep with you, whatever you guys have going on. You said there have been signs of possible cheating over the years, but you didn't care. You said that. Why didn't you care? I mean, you know how this marriage things work. You got to check in with each other on a regular basis. You just can't go blindly through the motions. You raise the kids. What? I mean, who are you, sir? Your wife is living life as a single woman, and you're just sitting back and letting this happen. If you want your marriage, fight for it. But it seems like you're the only one that's fighting. You're in it to win it, but she isn't at this point. Steve?
3: Yeah, dog, it's a wrap. I ain't gonna lie to you. I don't waste your time, nothing like this here. Uncle Steve just gonna give it to you because you married to a woman that loves to be out and about and get attention. Out and about and get attention. When she out and about, she ain't with you. And she's obviously seeking the attention of someone else. These are your words. So you tell us about 10 years ago, she started riding motorcycles, so you bought her the best bike that money could buy. You poured concrete on the side of your garage, and I parked there now so her bike can stay inside the garage. Then you said I raised our children while she went to ride on the weekend. Man, you're a good dude, man. I assumed that a man

0: right around and say, there have been signs over the years that she has been unfaithful, but I never cared. All right, bro, where we going now? Where we going? Come on. Walk me back to what the letter is for. See, you said you in it to win it. You saying you think a man influenced her to ride a bike. You bought her the best bike of money could buy. There have been signs over the years that she has been unfaithful, but you said you didn't care. Now, I'm assuming that you never cared because you were somewhere doing something else yourself. That's the only way this letter gonna make sense. Now, you didn't put that in the letter, but I'm gonna insert that for you because ain't no way you've been faithful to a woman you thought was unfaithful and you not care. Because you go on and get yours because I'm out somewhere getting mine. Maybe you left that out. Now that our son is off to college, it's going to be strange being alone at home with my wife. Then you try to, here we come back to that, but I'm in it to win it. Win what? Now, listen to this. I want us to reconnect and have sex like we did when we first got married. Okay, now your son is off to college, so I'm assuming he's at least 18. You bought the bike 10 years ago. It's been shaky ever since. She gone every weekend, riding all this hill, you raising the kid. Now, I'm assuming you all been married longer than that. Now, you say, I want us to reconnect and have sex like we did when we first got married, and I'm hoping she wants the same thing. Well, she don't. She don't, because she riding motorcycles. She out on weekends. You already think she unfaithful. On the way home, then watch this out of nowhere. On the way home from church Sunday. God, y'all, where that come from?
1: Hang on, Steve. We'll go.
0: You and the Hell's Angels. Now all of a sudden you come from church.
1: We'll have part two of your response to the Strawberry Letter coming up at 23 minutes after. Today's Strawberry Letter subjects, I'm in it to win it. We'll get back into it right after this. You're listening to the Steve Harvey Morning Show.
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1: All right, come on, Steve. Let's recap today's Strawberry Letter. The subject is, I'm in it to win it.
2: This is a very confusing letter because he says I'm in it to win it. But it's a lot going wrong. You're in it to win it, but you're married to a woman who loves to be out and about and get attention. 10 years ago, she started riding bikes, so you bought her the best bike that money could buy. You put some concrete on the side of your garage so you could park your car there. You assuming that a man influenced her into riding bikes, you said, but you never asked. Because I'm assuming you thinking you already know the answer to that. Then you said there's been some signs over the past 10 years that she has been unfaithful, but I never cared. The only way a man don't care if you unfaithful if he's somewhere being unfaithful to you. That's the only way he cannot care. Because you at the house raising kids while she out riding bike? Boy, come on. Then he says, nah, our son is off to college. It's going to be strange being alone at home with my wife, but I'm in it to win it. You in to win what? Then you said, I want us to reconnect and have sex like we did when we first got married, and I'm hoping she wants the same thing. She ain't wanted the same thing in 10 years since you bought that bike. But now you want to go back even further than that, and y'all want to start, you want to go back to having sex like y'all did when y'all first got married. She might already be doing that. Because I know you done something, y'all. You just ain't put that in the letter. Then out of nowhere, on the way home from church Sunday, wait a minute, hold, where that go? people just be typing these letters like we stupid. Then on the way home from church Sunday, oh, she stopped riding this weekend. All right, here we go. Now, we in the Hells Angels and the Mongoloids, and now all of a sudden, we coming from church. Okay. I asked if she would like to stop for lunch somewhere, and she said she wasn't hungry. And as soon as we got home, she made a turkey sandwich and ate a big bowl of fruit. I could assume that she was hungry. But she just didn't want to eat with me. But I prefer to stay positive. Okay. Well, you stay as positive as you want. She told you she wasn't hungry. Then y'all get home, she make a turkey sandwich, eat a big bowl of fruit. Then you said, this is what you said. I could assume she was hungry. That she was hungry and she just didn't want to eat with me, but I prefer to stay positive. You stay positive all you want, but she didn't want to go nowhere to eat with you. I'm finna tell you what's wrong in just a second. It's like she wakes up and thinks of activities to do without me. If I try to insert myself, like offering to drive her around, she'll say she can get her errands done quicker without me. She don't need you with her because she's running the errands. Now, what errands is she running? Well, you can't see where she's running to. Have you asked yourself that? Like I said before, I don't think she's cheating on me. But you just said over the past 10 years there has been signs that she has been unfaithful to me. And then you're going to come back in the letter like I'm stupid. Like I said before. You ain't said that before. You said you didn't care. Like I said before, I don't think she's cheating on me, but something or somebody has taken her attention away from me. The motorcycle, the men down at the motorcycle club, all that. After 21 years of being with, oh, now it's 21 years. Have we grown apart? Why you just, what's she been on the bike for the past 10 years? I am in it to win it, but has she moved on mentally? Man, dog, she don't even like you. Can I just tell you that? No, she don't even like you. She don't care what you want to do. She don't want you inserting herself. She likes it. She don't want to eat with you. She don't want you driving for her. She done bought that bike, got that bandana, got that vest on.
1: Those boots.
2: All that leather, hot leather, ride around.
1: Yeah, she's over it.
2: She don't like you, man. It's been over. I don't know what you're talking about. Like I said before, I don't think she cheated on me. That is not what you said. Mm-hmm. So So I think what it is.

0: is too, brother. Part of this is you are in denial. You, sir, are acting in a way you think positivity can straighten this out. You're way more than positivity, man.
1: Yeah. Way more than a lunch after church.
0: Man, you need prep. Y'all don't even go eat together. She come home, make a turkey sandwich, a big bowl of fruit.
1: Yeah.
0: She's sitting over there looking at her helmet over there.
1: Yeah. When can I ride?
0: Y'all sit up and have Netflix night. You can't get close to her because she got her helmet and her chaps and gloves in the chair where you know, so you can't scoot up under her.
1: Yeah.
0: Don't move my stuff.
2: Don't move my stuff.
0: Yeah, don't move my stuff. That's bad luck.
1: Yeah. Yeah, and they've been together 21 years, Steve.
0: 21 years, man.
1: Have we grown apart, he asked. Yes, you have.
0: Well, let me ask you a question. Have we grown apart? Do you feel close?
1: Leave your comments on today's Strawberry Letter on Instagram at Steve Harvey FM. And check out the Strawberry Letter podcast on the free iHeartRadio app. Now, coming up, it is Junior with Sports Talk right after this.
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2: Jackson police and firefighters will conduct active emergency training today and Friday at Jackson State Community College. 39 News reports the intensive training will be held inside the Nelms Classroom Building and the Math and Science Building both days. A stabbing Tuesday afternoon has landed a man in jail on charges of attempted first-degree murder. The Crockett County Sheriff's Office said deputies responded to a domestic disturbance and found the victim with stab wounds. Investigators say the suspect, 25-year-old Toshe Milam, returned to the scene and was arrested. And a Jackson nonprofit has received a technology grant from Toyota, Tennessee. The Dream Center of Jackson received $10,000, which will be used to purchase laptops and other items for the center's computer lab. Toyota also donated 40 nuclear backpacks for children staying at the center. I'm Christy McIntyre. This update powered by WNBJ, Jackson's NBC 39.
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1: It is time now for Junior and Sports Talk. What you got, Junior?
2: All right, show with Jackson, Mississippi. See y'all Saturday. Hey, man, we coming.
3: Dr.
2: Tony Roberts. We're going to be there. Mark Curry. T.K. Franklin. Yeah, we all going to be there. See y'all there. Now, let's talk about this now.
3: Hey, man, did you say T.K. Kirkland?
2: Yeah.
3: T.K., man, I like him a lot now. I really do. He's really, really matured a lot. Yeah, he has, man. Really, really matured as a man. I listen to a lot of stuff he be saying online. T.K.
2: All
3: Kirkland,
2: right.
3: Shout
2: that's
3: out.
2: Cool, T.K. I'm telling him. Well, let me ask you this, Unc. Here we're going to do, Unc. Tomorrow starts, okay? Preseason football starts tomorrow. Here's what I decided we're going to do on this show. Me, you, and Thomas, we're going to do. And Carla, and Charlie, we're all going to do this. Here's what we're going to do. We're starting a fantasy football league on this show. Okay? Wow. And the draft is Saturday. So everybody get ready. Saturday, 2 o'clock, we're all drafting. We're going to have a... What's wrong?
3: Hey, dog, I'm for the Cleveland Browns. I'm not for
2: No. You're going to be a part of this fantasy football league, which you finna be.
3: No, you... Oh, you don't...
2: You ain't hear what I just said?
3: Oh, okay. Go ahead.
1: He wants
3: finish you. Telling me what else I ain't finna do.
2: No, 2 o'clock on Saturday. Where you going to be at 2 o'clock on Saturday?
3: Not at no fantasy football game.
2: Well, we got to have a draft, Unc. You have to be there.
1: Well, you want us to all meet together and then pick our draft.
2: All of us gonna meet.

0: at 2 o'clock on Saturday to do a draft. Carla, you gonna be there. Shirley, you gonna be there. Tommy gonna be there. Uncle Steve, you definitely gonna
1: wear.
0: Be
1: there. What am I gonna wear?
2: Dog, I don't even know what you're talking about. You never
0: played fantasy football.
2: No.
3: Well, tell us what we have to do, Junior.
0: Okay, first of all, I'm the commissioner.
1: Okay.
3: Well, it's your idea.
2: Already, that don't sound right.
1: It's his idea. Go ahead, Junior.
0: Did you come up with the fantasy football, or did I?
1: Yes. It's his idea. Go ahead, Junior.
2: Yeah.
0: So, what I do is I tell you, we're going to draw numbers. You're going to pick first, second, third, whatever your number is. That's what you're going to do. And then you draft players. Whoever your player is, you want, start your team off with. That's fine. But y'all all going to be there. I don't see the problem.
1: Okay.
0: Yeah, y'all say, okay, going to. Just 2 o'clock.
1: Well, just be there.
3: I already know who I want my quarterback to be.
1: You better not see it.
3: Jalen Hurts, Philadelphia Eagles.
1: Of course.
0: Jalen, we do not draft on looks, Carla. We don't draft on that.
3: Because if we did, he's Super Bowl champion.
1: Yeah. I won't be able to make your little meeting then, Junior.
2: Cracking balls, though.
1: That's all I care about.
3: Right.
1: Thank you.
0: What you mean? You ain't got something? You got something to do?
1: Coming up at the top of the hour, a man is puzzled by his wife's behavior and wonders if he made her mad. We'll get into it, find out what that's all about in just a few, right after this.
2: You already know.
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2: Jackson police and firefighters will conduct active emergency training today and Friday at Jackson State Community College. 39 News reports the intensive training will be held inside the Nelms Classroom Building and the Math and Science Building both days. A stabbing Tuesday afternoon has landed a man in jail on charges of attempted first-degree murder. The Crockett County Sheriff's Office said deputies responded to a domestic disturbance and found the victim with stab wounds. Investigators say the suspect, 25-year-old Toshay Milam, returned to the scene and was arrested. And a Jackson nonprofit has received a technology grant from Toyota, Tennessee. The Dream Center of Jackson received $10,000, which will be used to purchase laptops and other items for the center's computer lab. Toyota also donated 40 new clear backpacks for children staying at the center. I'm Christy McIntyre. This update powered by WNBJ, Jackson's NBC 39.
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8: Got time for just one

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0: This is from Davion in New Haven. Davion says, my wife came home and poured a glass of wine, put on her robe, and got in the bed. She told me to take our son to get tacos and leave her alone for the rest of the evening. I did what she told me to do, and when I got home, she drank half the bottle of wine, and she was asleep and snoring. I thought maybe she had a bad day at work, so I was waiting to hear what happened. That was 4 days ago, and she still hasn't told me what made her act like that. I'm only 28, so I'm still trying to figure out this woman. If I made her mad, wouldn't she have told me by now? Should I bring it up or leave it alone?
1: Well, she hasn't mentioned what caused the bottle of wine episode. Mm-mm. So if she ain't mentioned it, she ain't mad at you. Now, something happened down there at that job. She had to pull herself together before she go down there and snap, crackle, pop and don't have no job no more. But if there's peace in your house, do not disrupt your peace, young man. If she ain't brought it up, you better not bring it up.
0: Really, Steve? As a concerned husband, he's concerned about what happened
2: to her. He could have made a stop after she left work now. She could have made a stop and then drunk the wine after she got home.
0: A stop where?
1: See, why would you put that in the young boy's head? Because that ain't what he's concerned about.
0: No. But he wants to know.
1: Boy, out of here. Hey, take him down and get some tacos.
3: And leave me
1: y'all
3: alone.
1: Go somewhere.
3: Yeah.
1: She had to pull herself together.
0: Right.
3: Right.
1: She
3: I don't
1: needed
3: wanna
1: some
3: be
1: me time. She wasn't getting it, so she came home and demanded.
0: Yeah. So he wants to know, if he made her mad, wouldn't she have told him by now? So you're saying don't bring it up.
1: Well, listen to me. If you're having 4 days of silence and she not talking to you, it's you.
3: Yes.
1: But if she ain't brought up that incident, okay, young man, let me give you a way to broach the subject. You can say, hey, look, I saw a couple of days ago. Yeah. You just needed some time to yourself. Is everything okay?
0: Mm-hmm. Yeah. That shows.
1: I want you to know that I'm here to support you. I'm here for you. If you ever need me, you can talk to me. But if you need moments like that, let me know. But
0: okay.
1: I want you to know I'm here for you.
0: I like that. Mm-hmm.
1: Yeah.
0: We can work with that. Okay.
3: Mm-hmm. Then go get some more tacos.
0: Yeah.
3: Leave me alone.
0: I need another bottle. All right. We have time for another one. This is from Joanne in Bedford. Joanne says, my husband had the flu, so I put him to bed, made some soup, and I went to spend the night with my sister. We have a tiny one-bedroom apartment, so I didn't want to get sick. He's a grown man, so he can take care of himself, but he acted like leaving him was the most horrible thing I've ever done. Should I feel guilty or not?
1: You have to realize this about us as men.
0: Big baby.
1: When we get sick,
3: oh my goodness,
1: we got to have it.
2: Undivided attention.
1: All that.
4: Where you going?
0: Get on our nerves.

0: So they gonna stay somewhere else? Oh no, you not.
1: She didn't want to get sick.
2: I could have needed you, and you just drove off. Yeah. Yeah.
3: You so long to come
2: when,
3: in.
2: When a man is sick, it just seems like he's.
4: It's the end. The of world is over.
2: Yeah. First of all, ladies, please understand, we don't have the same threshold for pain that you do.
4: He had the flu.
2: It ain't even close. What happened through sickness and in health? What happened all that?
3: They forget that part, Tommy. They forget that.
2: They probably don't even say that no more. I don't know what they say.
1: She just didn't want to get sick. That's all. She made him sick.
3: I didn't hear in my vows. I didn't hear it.
1: Oh, you didn't, Junior?
3: No, I don't think she said none of that.
5: What happened? It was a pause?
1: What?
5: When you got to that part?
0: I had sickness and in health. I had it.
1: Did you? Did you make up your own?
3: Because I was listening for it, Carla, because I'm sick.
1: Did you make up your own vows, or you went with the traditional vows?
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3: Well, I still didn't hear it, though.
1: But did you make up your own vows? That was my question.
3: No.
1: All right.
3: I was listening for sickness and health.
1: All right. Coming up 20 minutes after, we'll have more of the Steve Harvey Morning Show right after this.
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0: 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I love the fact that God is who he is. 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

0: Well, you know, I keep telling you guys that Christmas is right around the corner. I say it all the time. And Home Depot apparently agrees with me because their story skipped Halloween. 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We're about 4.5 months away from Christmas. Mm-hmm. Yeah, this is August.
1: We got Labor Day. We got Halloween. We got Thanksgiving. Junior, what you putting up this year? This is always, I've never heard you talk about Christmas.
2: First of all, Santa $300. That's how I made it.
0: Inflatable Santa. But he's 8.5
2: $300
0: feet tall.
2: For an inflatable Santa? It won't be in this yard.
0: He's 8.5 feet tall, Junior.
1: Well, that's why Junior don't want him.
0: Because he's too tall.
1: He's Santa Claus is 8.5 feet tall.
0: Yeah.
3: We're going to put him up. We're going to put Santa.
1: Yeah. And after we blow him up, what are we supposed to do with this big man in the yard?
0: All right.
2: Oh, hell no.
0: Christmas is tomorrow, I keep telling you guys. All right. Coming up next, we'll play a round of Would You Rather right after this.
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0: This is Steve Harvey Morning Show, man. Can I tell you something about me and God? I already know I am one of his favorites. Now listen to me. Before you start stumbling all over yourself wondering why you got to be the favorite, you can be his too.
1: Yes, you can.
0: He have billions of favorites if you want to be. He's capable of that, you know. He ain't like me. Like, you know, like I have a favorite child. And I just do. That's all to it. I ain't got to fix that. I ain't got to tell it to you. You know. And they know who they are, too. Because when they come up to me, it just depends on what day it is. I have a favorite child. But God has a lot of favorite child. And you get to be one. Good thing I ain't the Lord. Yeah, that took a turn, didn't it? Welcome to the Steve Harvey Morning Show. Yeah.
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4: 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Time now for a round of Would You Rather. Would you rather well-done salmon or well-done pizza?
0: I can't eat well-done pizza. I can't stand well-done salmon. I can't eat it. That's my sister, Megan. Megan gets her salmon well done. When it come out, it's not even fish anymore.
4: All right, so well-done pizza then?
5: Yep.
4: All right, would you rather be named class clown or most likely to succeed?
5: I think all of us was the clown.
4: Yeah.
6: Yeah.
0: They knew good and hell well I wasn't going to succeed.
4: You fooled them all.

0: I show no signs of making it.
1: All right. Would you rather be the best dressed man in a room or the most handsome man in the room?
2: B.
1: Ooh, can't wait to hear this.
0: I'm both of them. Oh, I'm both.
1: Wait, you're B, Junior? You want to be the most handsome man?
2: You said, do I want to be?
1: Yes. Would you rather? Yeah. Okay.
2: I may not be, but did you hear what Nephew Tommy said, though? He said he both of them.
0: Obviously, I wasn't there.
1: Two totally different rooms. All right. All right. Steve, you want to be the best dressed man in the room, which often, very often you are, or the most handsome?
0: I don't even worry about being the most handsome. That's probably not going to happen. If I'm the most handsome man in the room, I'm probably the only one in there.
1: only man in the room, period. But your nephew says he's both. And, you know, a lot of people think you guys look alike.
3: I'm not going to dumb it down for Steve. I'm not going to do that. Steve, I told y'all before.
0: Hey, Shirley. Shirley,
3: you're not going to make me ugly.
0: Nobody thinks we look alike.
1: Some people do, because you're Unc and Neff. You're Unc and Neff, because you're both bald.
0: Do not look alike. I don't look. No, I'm not going for that. I'm not finna be that.
3: Mm-mm. You wish you was this, boy.
1: Not the wish.
0: I wish the cricket.
3: You wish you looked like me, and I wish I had your money. It's an even exchange, dog.
0: The only thing you've ever had, I wish I had.
1: What?
0: A TV show, Ready for Love. That's
1: crazy. Oh. You want that? You want his
3: you
1: TV
3: want that
1: show?
3: Too?
1: You can't have nothing on that, Tommy.
0: That's the only thing I ever wanted. I ain't say I wanted to take it from you. That's the only thing I ever wanted was a show like that.
1: Oh, a dating show.
3: Well, let's do this here. What you want to do? You want to switch? You want to give me Family Feud and you take Red Lake? That what you want?
0: Hell no.
1: What are you saying?
3: We gonna switch checks now. That's what we gonna
0: do.
1: You changed your mind.
0: Heaven
1: Steve.
0: Knows we can't do that.
1: You know. All right. So I think we learned something about you guys today that we didn't know before. Thank you. That's today's round of Would You Rather. Coming up next, it is our last break of the day, and we will close out the show with the one and only Steve Harvey right after this.
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0: 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All right, guys, here we are, our last break of the day. And as we do every day, thank you so much to the Steve Harvey Nation for checking us out, listening to us every single day. We appreciate you so much. Junior, I know you have a question for Steve before we get out of here.
1: I do, and I want to ask him about it too. Let's talk about
2: you've been
1: favor.
2: So good.
1: Favorite, Uncle. You talk about it. Would you say you are favored by God? Would you believe how you favored?
2: Would I believe how I'm favored?
1: It's
2: absolutely
3: I'm favored. We all favored. Ain't we? I'm sorry.
2: You know, Tommy, you know,
3: y'all ain't the only ones favored.
2: Tommy.
1: I wasn't even talking to him, though.
2: No, I got it, Junior. He wasn't saying you wasn't favored. And then he didn't say, you know, Unc Highfield being the only one that's favored. He didn't say that.
3: Okay, let me just say that. It's not that you ain't favored. We know that. It's just his questions. It's just they always
4: getting on your nerves.
3: Yeah,
1: how about this, Tommy?
3: You were sleeping in that car. Toilet paper in there?
1: Let me say
3: this. Some questions.
4: What?
1: How about if it's somebody listening to this morning show, Tommy? If you think about the people that we have to entertain, how about somebody maybe listening right now who may not feel like they favorite, Tommy? How about that?
2: Let me get in here before my time is up with the closing remarks.
4: Yes.
2: I don't even want to answer.
4: You don't know your thoughts.
2: Well, I know my thoughts, but you know, Tommy.
3: My bad.
2: See, that's why at the end of the day, we don't say, in the beginning of the morning, we don't ever say, Tommy, do you have a question for your uncle? I ain't never heard me say, Tommy, what's on your mind? Because I already know. If I ask you to open up that thing that's inside your head called your mind, that this could change the direction of the whole morning show. That's why I never ask it. And so at the end, Junior asked for stuff. And Junior's asking me now, can he believe how favored I am? And my answer to God's favor in my life is, it's unbelievable. It is unbelievable. You know, they asked me a question at InvestFest. Terrence J said, hey, Unc, you know, like, you mentored me, you helped me in the beginning, you helped Nick Cannon, we were all three on this panel. He said, man, who mentored you when you first got into business? And it was a quick answer for me. I didn't have anybody in the business that mentored me. I didn't know anybody in show business. The only person I knew was Arsenio Hall, and I didn't even know how to contact him. So when I got into this business, man, I knew nothing about the business. I didn't know the questions to ask about the business. I literally, and like I said on stage, I'm not bragging, I literally had to figure it out. Because I didn't have nobody say, hey man, how you book club dates? How you do this? How you do that? I didn't have that in the beginning. What taught me how to be successful was my father's lessons of life and my mother's teachings of Christ. That was what got me to be able to hang in there, to keep the faith, to never give up and things like that. Now, as I got in the business, the person who taught me the most about, first of all, Joe Torre. Joe Torre came to see me one night at the Punchline in Buckhead. And he said, man, I just had to come see you, man. He said, you that black dude that's making this money in these clubs, man. I said, yeah, man, thank you, brother. He said, man, you ever played a black club? I said, no, they ain't got none. He said, man, Mike Williams just opened up one downtown Atlanta, Comedy Act Theater. He said, you should come down there. So I went down there the next night. Joe came and picked me up, and we went down there to the club. That was my first time sitting in an all-black comedy club. And the black people that went up on stage,

0: I was hollering laughing, man. Mesmerized at the subject matter that they could do because they was doing stuff that was culturally funny. Now, me and Joe went out to eat that night to the Waffle House. And I was telling Joe some story about boxing and my dad, and Joe Torres cracking up. He said, man, I done came out to that club two nights in a row, man. How come you don't ever tell that on stage? I said, man, because they ain't going to get it. He said, man, F them. He said, do it yourself. Man, do what's funny. He said, man, you funny as hell. Joe Torre made me change my act to make myself more culturally who I am. Then J. Anthony Brown taught me how to do comedy, structuring jokes, stage presence, man, how to not care. Then George Wallace taught me how not to care. Because George used to come on stage and say, hey, man, I know everybody been out here asking y'all how y'all doing. I don't give a blankety blank how the blank y'all doing. Y'all paid to see me. And I went, God, dog, you can say something like that? So then I started getting that right there. But God's favor in my life that I was able to get here in spite of my lack of knowledge, in spite of my understanding, and in spite of all that I went through, all the failures I've had, man. Marriage, my life failures, man. The mistakes I've made in front of the world on camera, the cancellation of shows that I've had. People laughed at me, man. It's been crazy, man. I was bidding on some art one time at Beyonce's mother's event. And on stage, the host said, well, I got out of the bid, and one of the pictures went on 50,000. Me and Margie said, that's too high for that. We stopped. Well, I guess you had to stop. You done lost little big shots in your talk show. That's what the host said in front of everybody. And she laughed. She thought it was funny as hell. And I sat there through all of that. And in spite of all that has happened to me, God's favor has stayed on me. And here I stand. I'm still standing. You can't stop nothing God got for me. Because God got favor on me, man. I'm favored. As a matter of fact, I'm not only favored, I'm one of his favorites. Yeah. Y'all have a great day today. Talk to God. You can be his favorite, too. All you got to do is claim it. Ask him. I am. You can, too.
1: See what I brought out? See what I brought out, Joe? I bring the best out of you. That's why I'm going to ask you.
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0: tradition of walking with the Lord. Today we examine 1 Corinthians chapter 15, verse 22 and 23. For as in Adam all die, even so in Christ all shall be made alive. But each one in his own order, Christ the firstfruits, after those who are in Christ at his coming. We are just like Adam, fallen man, because of sin. All mankind have one destiny in common, death. If we have received Christ as Lord, we shall be like him. Jesus rose from the dead, and so shall all who belong to him at his second coming. Receive Christ. 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

your radio love, Deja Vu, trying to get you closer to this weekend by getting you over that hump. Are you ready? Hump with it. You know how we gets down. Got a little hustler's tip here, some words of encouragement there. And oh, it's a different world. I'll tell you about the latest improvement on that theme coming up in minutes.

0: News, gossip, and drama. It's time for Deja Vu to spill that tea.
1: Spilling that tea about your favorite celebs. Did you hear about Brandy? This is her year, man. She did the tour. She was at Essence. She released her book. Now she's got a whole sequel to her movie, Everyday Christmas, with her daughter, Sarai. Yeah, so shouts out to Brandy. And then, wait a minute, she is doing the theme song for the reboot of A Different World.

0: and she's still making things happen with more music on the way as well. Meantime, it's music to Biggie's manager's ears. Wayne Barrow was the manager who was helping to rule the estate with Miss Violetta Wallace. And now a court has just ruled that he gets 25% of the estate.
1: What?
0: Because Miss Violetta Wallace left her stake to him. And so now Faith Evans has to pay up out of that $100 million deal. Whoa. Meanwhile, that's all of your tea.

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1: This summer, when you head out to the beach, don't forget to bring Deja along. Oh, and don't forget that bathing suit either. 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

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If that's you, your mama, your cousins, you know what to do. We are still repping Leo season, so get at me, playa. 877-533-5288, and I will shout you out.

0: birthday celebrations going out to Sir Mix-a-Lot. I like Mix. And again, not lie. He's 63 today. Yvette Nicole Brown is 55. You got Michael Ian Black celebrating a birthday. And actor Lakeith Stanfield turning 35. Now let's head to my deja vu lines. Who's this and what are you celebrating?
1: This is Miriam.
0: Hey, Miriam, what are we celebrating and shouting out today?
1: I'm shouting out my mom. Today's her birthday, Janice Irby from New Rochelle. Woohoo! Double sevens.
0: Come on, double sevens, Miss Janice. Woo
1: hoo! And I'm shouting out my sister, Kim Wilson. I thank and praise God for this. God is still giving them life.
0: Amen to that. Amen to that. Well, thank you for calling and letting everybody know how it's done for the Deja Vu Show birthdays and celebrations.
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saying about that favorite fragrance of yours that had you in a chokehold back in the day. You were getting ready to go out. You had your clothes on, your shoes on, hair was done. And what were you spraying to bring everybody to the yard? What was that scent? Was it a throwback like a Jean Nate or a White Diamonds? Or maybe it was something sweet like, I don't know, Love's Baby Soft. You talk to me about it. 877. And guys, was it Jacor Noir? However you say it back in the day. 877-533-5288. Jacor Noir.

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1: 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What was yours?
2: 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My name is Nikki Tatum. I'm in the car with my daughter, Noelle.
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2: 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Last all day.
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1: 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That was good, too. That's good. Who's this? 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
3: 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Everybody used to like that type of fragrance.
1: 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All right, Michael, thanks for checking in. 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
11: March 1958, Memphis, Tennessee. 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Later stationed in Germany.

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Just about time for Knowledge is Power on this hump day. You know I got to school you. So what happened on this day back in the day? Oh, I'll give you all the deets coming up in a minute. Right now, the details on that music dropping a little something like this.

0: Deja Vu Show, and back on this day or around this date in 1922, right in D.C., the abolitionist leader Frederick Douglass, his house was actually declared and dedicated as a national shrine and memorial. But here's the deal. Did you know that Frederick Douglass's son, Charles, had bought this whole part of land to turn it into a resort beachfront community called Highland Beach, which is still in existence to this day? And back in 1922 as well, they were still getting busy over there. He had put something together that he wanted his dad to live in, a home out there that was facing the Eastern Shore and everything, called Twin Oaks. He passed away before it could happen. But in 1922, the location evolved into an intellectual and social sanctuary for prominent African Americans. And it later incorporated as Maryland's first black municipality in 1922. So one time for Charles Douglass, carrying on the legacy of his dad, Frederick Douglass. Hey, that's your knowledge is power. On this Deja Vu Show.
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0: about to go around the world on this Deja Vu show. And as an announcer, I've had some bloopers on the air. I might miss say something or misspeak about something, but whoa, somebody really misspoke. I'll tell you who did what and how coming up in minutes.
1: Yes. It was a beautiful day. It's going to be a beautiful night. Break out the champagne. Everybody get a glass. Let's start it off sexy. What do you say?

0: with me, Deja Vu. And baby, let me tell you what had happened was, no, over in the UK, do you know somebody made a mistake and misspoke? Actually, they played a clip saying that King Charles had passed away. Yes, the report mistakenly went on the radio after a staffer played the announcement out of curiosity. I don't think they knew that it was on the air. Jeez Louise, lot of mercy. Hopefully they still have a job. And if not, maybe they can come over here and play Powerball. Tonight's drawing is going to be almost a $1 billion. Good luck to you, me, and everybody else in there as well. Hey, you've just gone around the world with me, Deja Vu.
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encouragement. Now, we get busy throughout the show on playing your music, doing your shouts and all that, but I also try to uplift you. And this particular quote was given to me by one of my fellow radio divas. Her name is Miss Ann Tripp. So we got to shout Miss Ann out, but she was telling me this quote that she likes to share. And I said, "Ooh, I'm going to share that one on the air as well." So get ready. It's coming up in a minute. 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

0: encouragement. 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You like that? Okay, I took it up a level. And we're about to take it up a level by you realizing just how great you have it. How your life feels is so much more important than how it looks. That's from your guy, Fonsworth Bentley, who used to hold the umbrella back in the day, but did it. Yes, but it is important how you feel, because looks aren't everything. You can be looking one kind of way, but broken on the inside. But if you're feeling good and feeling great, that is true wealth. Hey, those are your words of encouragement on this Deja Vu show.
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6: 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JJ.

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Oh, we got to talk all about that. I'll give you all those deets in just a minute.

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1: Spilling that tea about your favorite celebs. One of our favorites, Beyonce, is dropping music. She's dropping new lines in her Sacred thing. She's got a whole thing for lashes now. Okay, we see you. Sacred Lash and Brow Builder, a restorative growth serum that targets two common areas of thinning facial hair. Baby, Beyonce said, I'm coming for your beauty, all right? Meanwhile, Vic Mensa is coming for another TV show. Now, he had a show, but that was canceled on Netflix, but now he's coming back. And guess who he's bringing as his very first guest? Your guy, Mr. Chance the Rapper. Can't wait to watch that. It's in partnership with Mass Appeal. The podcast premieres August 26th. And is it grand opening, grand closing when it comes to our girl Keke Palmer and Hot Ones founder Sean Evans? I hope not. She put up some cryptic posts and told somebody to go to HE Double Hockey Sticks, and I'm like, no!

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Every day we hustling, and it seems like the harder we hustle, the harder they try and make it for us. Man, oh man, YouTube, you are on my list right now. I'll tell you what they just did to try and make the hustle even harder. Hang on to the Deja Vu Show. The Hustler's Tip is coming up in minutes.

first tip on this Deja Vu show, and for everybody who's on social, I'm sure you've probably heard that YouTube, who was like the big one where you could really make some money quickly if you did content, girl, why did they push the marker back? They're like, yo, now you gotta have 8,000 watch hours to create money, to get money and get paid. You gotta have 20 million views on a short in 90 days. Are you kidding me? YouTube! Ah, man, I tell you what, we just trying to get out here and do what we got to do, and y'all just trying to make it harder, but that's okay. Remember, all of these social platforms, this is used stuff, right? That's used real estate, rented real estate. We need our own real estate and our own websites and ways that we can put things on certain pages so then we can send it back to our own property. And yes, you can still be a YouTube contributor and pay into what they have going on with their creators program, but you will have to do your due diligence. They are making it a little more challenging. If you've already been grandfathered in, I think you can be stuck with the same old rules. But for everybody else, yeah. But let's get busy. Hey, that's your hustler's tip on this team.

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Gotta see what you're up to and who's following us at Official Deja Vu Show. So yeah, that's where you meet us on all platforms. Holla at us over there and I will big you up, all right? Let's make it happen.

0: So what you say? Thomas, what you saying on social? Shouts out to Visions by Sarita. We got Rose Marie. We've got, who else? C-Lock, what's up? 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

0: Abu Show. Can we shout out to Damon Darling? He's the guy who buys people's groceries while they're out shopping at Walmart. Do you know he got banned? Now, Walmart, Wally World, let's get it together. I don't know what's going on. This is the particular location in Columbus. They said that he could not come back in there and help people out. Why are you stopping good things? Now, if there's more to it, then let me know. But either way it goes, can we shout out to Damon Darling for doing this as long as he has, putting a smile on people's faces and helping folks out where they are needing help? That is what community is all about. All right, listen, I'm going to help you get through tomorrow with more of your music and all that good stuff. So meet me back here. Until then, stay sweet, stay in love, funky, but out of trouble. And to all of my Black, white, Asian, Latino, Indigenous, and biracial butterflies, peace. I love you. But Sister Girl's got to go. Meet me back here tomorrow for the Deja Vu Show, the Thursday edition. Wow. Deja Vu.
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0: accidentally run a half marathon. 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Then it's over. The universe seems bigger. 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Audible. Stories that speak to you.
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1: It is the DL Hughley Show, your 2026 edition. Did you know that they named a military installation after Lindsey Graham?
4: Why after you told me? Yeah.
1: That is an unremarkable, because him and Pete Hespik are the same kind of guy. They both served in the National Guard. One unremarkable white man gives it to another unremarkable white man. And particularly after the assault on Woke.
4: Yeah.
1: Now they've been fired. They refused to give promotions to qualified black people. They removed people from their positions. They have written things. They have tried to go to the Supreme Court and make sure that transgender people were discriminated against.
5: Mm-hmm.
1: They have placed Confederate generals back on army bases.
5: Yep.
1: And they're talking about doing testosterone tests.
5: Yeah. Hmm.
1: And they give it to him.
4: Hmm.
1: He gets a base.
4: Yeah,
1: it's so,
4: I don't expect much more than that, though. I honestly don't.
1: I didn't care about his sexuality, Lindsey Graham. I cared about his mediocrity.
5: Yeah,
1: I just think he was a mediocre, a white man. I don't understand. The only thing he ever did was hire gay prostitutes and champion a war. and you know what? They continue to be his friend. The very thing he is, he had to pretend like he wasn't, so they would accept him.
4: Mm-hmm.
5: Yep.
1: I bet you he wouldn't openly say he was gay.
4: Of course not.
1: Of course not. And so to me, if a bigoted, racist, homophobic administration, they shouldn't give a closeted gay guy the base. A base. If they name something, it should actually be a closet.
4: It could be a closet on the base, though,
1: or a rear operating base. It could be.

0: that too.
1: Oh boy.
2: Or a foxhole. You know,
0: could be that too. Right here. He was in the JAG Corps. That's what he was. Yeah, I said JAG for real.
3: Yeah, he was in JAG.
0: He was. He literally was. I'm not even making it up.
4: No, I believe you.
2: Was it Air Force Reserve or what, Navy? Which one? One of them Reserve.
0: Air Force Reserve. Yeah. You remember when everybody was off and nobody was everybody starving to death, and he is at Disney World with a princess wand?
4: Yeah. I do remember that. That's who he was.
2: DM3. Singing It's a Small World.
4: Yep.
0: Yeah, and you know, the website at in tribute to him, the website at Grindr was half loaded, so it's crazy.
4: It's gonna be down right there.
2: Somebody loves you, baby.
3: Ain't nobody gonna get beat up singing that song.
0: No, hell no. Nobody came.
4: Oh my god.
3: Be a chorus.
0: Happy birthday to Sir Mix-a-Lot. Who exactly?
4: Shoot.
0: Happy birthday to Yvette Nicole Brown, who I adore. Happy birthday to George Hamilton. Happy birthday to Tyson Fury. Happy birthday to Malaysia Pargo, Janelle Pargo's basketball wife. Happy birthday to Imani Hakeem. Everybody Hates Chris. Happy birthday to Lakeith Stanfield, Atlanta and Get Out. Happy birthday to Chris Middleton, NBA champion. Happy birthday to Afion Crockett, hilarious dude.
3: Yes.
0: Happy birthday to Anton Walker. Happy birthday to Plexico Burris. Remember he shot himself?
4: Yes, I do.
3: Yeah. Mm-hmm.
0: How do you if I shot myself, I wouldn't tell. I can't tell on myself because I know where I live. I'll find out where
3: that's right.
0: I'll do something to me.
4: Yeah.
0: I didn't get a good look at what I was.
4: I didn't see me from the front.
0: Happy birthday to Richard Reed, the shoe bomber. Remember that because of him? Remember he had the Acme shoe bomb with the fuse, and then because of that, we got to take our shoes off. Happy birthday, Posthumous, of course, to Miss Cleo. Happy birthday to George McGinnis. Happy birthday to Cecil B. DeMille. We got a great show lined up for you. Jasmine will tell us what's trending. I'm going to have a little note from the GED section. Right now, here's Joey C.

That was Jodeci. 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Hughley Show.

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0: On the We Pick It

0: what happened in Colombia, this earthquake.
1: No, it didn't.
0: They say it is one of the 10 deadliest earthquakes in Latin America and the deadliest earthquake in a century in Colombia. Hundreds missing, hundreds, and they expect, hundreds are already dead, and they expect that number to rise. Thousands are missing, and just watching the coverage of them trying to locate the missing and people that might potentially still be alive is really
1: so very sad.
0: It's very sad. So prayers to them. Also trending, this was interesting to me. I really wasn't upset about it as much as my sisters on social were. So apparently there's a video that's gone viral of a white girl asking the question, how much do black women spend to get their hair braided? And, you know, I guess people felt triggered by her tone and the way she said black. And, you know, she was saying how in the world could we afford paying $400 every time you get your hair braided? You know, so it was a lot of people who were upset. And a lot of people were like, well, maybe she's just curious. And, you know, we know it costs $400 and more to get our hair braided. I really wasn't triggered by it.
1: I want to go to Sally Buser and get Brazilian Kiki straight. That's what I want to do.
0: You're so stupid.
2: Go to prison. You can get your hair braided for free. Well, no one money.
0: Well, it ain't, you know, free. But
1: on the One Voyage cruise, you can get your hair braided, I'm sure, at one of our ports, I'm sure.
0: Yeah. But that won't be free either.
1: No.
0: But anyway, I get it. Some people are quite curious about it. But she did have an interesting tone as to how she said it. But I think it was more, you know, she was shocked that people were paying upwards of $400 and more to get their hair braided, you know, every couple of weeks.
1: Yeah, that's very interesting.
0: Yeah, indeed.
1: White curiosity kills the credit score, that's for sure.
0: Wow. It kills a lot of things.
1: Got a little note from the GED section that's coming up in 15 minutes. It's the D.L. Hughley Show.
3: It's hump day, y'all, and D.L.'s getting you over it. Don't touch that dial.
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1: Diseases literally we haven't seen in decades on the way back. There have been tens of thousands of Americans who are sick, and a lot have been hospitalized, and two are dead. Cannot, get rid of all the immigrants and wonder why construction ain't here. You can't wonder why your pool is green, and you can't wonder why lettuce is making you. And I think that they know that what they're the screw worm. You can't. The screw worm and this beef industry is now on pause because of that. Corona was bad enough, but we had an influx of stupidity. We had a virus of stupidity. They came up with a vaccine for the coronavirus, but not for the dumbness. Remember, like literally, I was reading an article. Leprosy is on the way back. Leprosy. Measles, polio, rickets, scurvy. This got the band back together. Who is responsible for that? That's a little note from the GED session. It's the D.L. Hughley Show.

0: 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Hughley Show.
1: In a rare interview, Justice Samuel Alito said that he is committed to returning for another term at the Supreme Court. Speculation that Alito, who's 76, would retire grew after NPR mistakenly reported that he planned to step down at the end of his term. He says, obviously, I'm here for another term. This is what he told the Wall Street Journal. It's not pleasant in the sense that it's a reminder of mortality.
2: Ooh.
3: Yeah. It's a reminder for us of your mortality,
1: Well, 3 days is the magic number when it comes.

0: comes to getting significant gains at the gym. Scientists say the results show the importance of regular, frequent exercise when it comes to building muscle. People who worked out at least 3 days a week saw their strength increase by 4%, yet those who only worked out twice saw no significant improvement.
1: Yeah, there it is.
0: Monday, Wednesday, Friday.
2: Regular freaky exercise?
1: Yeah.
0: Frequent.
2: Oh, frequent. I'm sorry. I'm about to get freaky with it. I want to live.
1: This is interesting. So an aunt does skin-to-skin bonding with her sister's baby. Take a listen.
3: Kenya, what are you doing with my kid?
4: Don't skin-to-skin.
3: But why?
4: Form a beautiful attachment. That's my baby.
3: Don't you do it with her? Yeah, but I gave birth to her.
4: But still, that's my baby. Isn't she so in peace? She's gonna love me just like she loves you.
3: Sister, that is so weird. Like, what are you doing?
4: When he comes in,
3: I'm doing. But are you really naked? Tú te encueras de verdad?
4: Of course, you need to do skin to skin. You need to be naked. So she's naked, and I'm naked, skin to skin.
3: Pero será loca.
4: Oh. She needs to know what I smell like. She needs to know what I feel like. She needs to know that she can count on me. I'm here.
3: Jesus Christ.
4: That's my baby.
1: Was this out of line for the sister to do, or is she just being a loving aunt? That is that skin to skin is when I'm there. You had no shirt on. They had no shirt on. Well, maybe obviously would have a shirt on anyway, but just put on skin to skin, right? Is that out of line, or is she just being a loving aunt? That's the question we posed to you. 877-242-2426.
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DL. It's the DL Hughley Show. And

0: That was Fantasia and Kelly Rowland without me.
1: Kenya, what are you doing with my kid?
2: Don't skin to skin.
1: But why?
2: Form a beautiful attachment. That's my baby. Don't you do it with her?
1: Yeah, but I gave birth to her.
2: But still, that's my baby. Isn't she so in peace? She's gonna love me just like she loves you.
1: Sister, that is so weird. Like, what are you doing?
2: When he comes in.
1: But are you really naked? Tú te encuera de verdad?
2: Of course. You need to do skin to skin. You need to be naked. So her, she's naked, and I'm naked skin to skin.
0: So this is an audio of a sister doing skin to skin, a sister

0: had some kind of reaction to it. Do you think an aunt doing skin to skin with a baby, is that natural? Is that weird? We're going to go to our social media platform, especially, okay, what are they saying?
1: So we got Byron from South Dakota, and Byron says it's a little weird, but it depends on the family dynamic.
0: Yeah, I think that we live in a society, like, and we've talked about this ad nauseum, but I think we live in a society where a lot of people weren't given the right kind of affection and too many people were given the wrong kind. So I think it depends on where you are. But I think if you're a close family and that's kind of what you do, it's not... ultimately, as bad as these kids can turn out to be, they need as much love and support as they can get. And you're going to need somebody who you trust with them.
2: Yeah.
0: You're going to need somebody who you trust with them.
3: Skin or not.
0: And I think that the closest... the thing that I miss the most about a lot of dynamics is how close the uncles and aunts used to be back then.
3: Mm. Yeah.
0: I don't know if they call it skin to skin, but there used to be no discernible difference between an aunt and a mother the way people... So my Aunt Nita was my mother to me. So I think if you want to cultivate those kinds of loving bonds... I don't think it's that big a deal. I mean, I could see how it could be.
4: We also,
2: I mean, I think.
4: Go ahead, Jace. Go ahead.
2: No, go ahead.
4: I was gonna say we also.
0: We'll hear from you guys later on.
4: Okay.
0: Hang on. Let me set it up for you guys. Let me lead on this one, baby boy. You guys just kick back and get ready to mash some buds. I got it. I got us. I'm gonna take you. We'll find out what the other people think. coming up in a bit. Do you think that an aunt bonding skin to skin is weird, or you think it's natural? 877-242-2426. We're going to begin to your calls in a bit. Right now, it's the D.L. 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

0: It is the D.L. Hughley Show, your 2026 edition. If you're going to be in Ontario, California, I will be there this Friday, Saturday, and Sunday. So come check me out if you take a notion. So, this is a little audio.
1: Kenya, what are you doing with my kid?
2: No one skins his skin.
1: But why?
2: Form a beautiful attachment. That's my baby. Don't you do it with her?
1: Yeah, but I gave birth to her.
2: But still, that's my baby. Isn't she so in peace?
0: Do you think that's weird, skin to skin, Jasmine? Do you think it's weird?
3: I don't necessarily think it's weird as long as you have the mother's permission and as long as you have that kind of relationship within your family. I don't think everything is deemed sexual in nature, but I do think that if you don't have the mother's, you know, express intention, permission, I do think it's a little weird because, you know, skin-to-skin contact does form a bond, and I think you can easily come between a mother and their child.
0: I think that particularly black children are so devoid of love and compassion and understanding that I think you should form bonds like that as well.
3: And I agree with you. However, if you don't have a great relationship with your sister...
0: Yeah, back up.
3: Like, I mean, you're talking about a bond. I think initially the bond has to be within the immediate family first, and then it can extend out. In that case, you're absolutely right. I totally agree. But if me and my sister don't get along and I come in the house and she's sitting there with my baby with her shirt off and the baby shirt off, we're going to have a problem.
0: Chances are if she don't like you, she ain't going to like your baby.
3: Not always the case.
0: I think that there are families I've seen where the aunt is so close to the... And you want it. Like, Tyler's very close to her niece.
3: Yeah. No, I get it. I'm close to my niece. I love my niece, you know?
0: I
3: wouldn't do skin-to-skin contact without her mother's, you know, permission. I'm not just going to go snatch the baby up and just take her.
4: They make movies on that, right?
0: I've seen aunts that,
3: that
0: are so crazy about their nieces that they're there to them.
3: Yeah,
0: and no, you know what? When you want to go somewhere, when you need, I'm gonna tell you something. It is depending on obviously the kind of relationship you have, but everybody gotta have a friend. Like a dope auntie is probably the only thing better than a dope auntie or uncle is a grandmother. That's the only thing better.
4: Yep.
3: Yeah.
0: And I would say a dope auntie is better than a grandmother.
3: Sometimes, yeah.
0: A dope auntie or uncle? Somebody that's like your partner?
3: Yeah.
0: Because in the end, for a little while, if you got that kind of dynamic, that you're going to be closer to your auntie than you are your mother. In the end, it'll work like that.
3: Yeah. And it'll probably cause some friction between
0: you're going to be talking about your mama behind her back. You know what I mean?
3: Indeed. It's tough, though. I'm telling you, me and my niece have a great relationship. And sometimes the way I feel about her parenting or the way I feel that she's treated does not fall in line with her mother. And I have to check myself and remind myself I'm not this girl's mother.
0: Right. But I think that in the end,

0: children these days seem to be devoid of kind of love.
1: I think children these days are just a little on the weird side.
0: Yeah,
1: because they spend a lot of time on social media and no real social interaction.
0: Yeah.
1: I think it's more of that than
0: anything. You're a weirdo, too. All right, we're getting your calls in a bit.
1: Thank you.
0: It's the D.L. Hughley Show.

0: That there was Jaheim. Love ain't a factor. Excuse me, age ain't a factor. Well, you can go to jail believing that, but you can go on. That was
1: put your own. Yeah.
0: He's gonna be joining us on the Wonder Voyage cruise, so it'll be exciting to see him. We got your calls coming up, 877-242-2426. Right now, his Tim's is.

0: That was Tim's What You Need. So the question we're asking, ladies and gentlemen, take a listen to the audio.
1: Kenya, what are you doing with my kid?
2: Doing skin to skin.
1: But why?
2: Form a beautiful attachment. That's my baby. Don't you do it with her?
1: Yeah, but I gave birth to her.
2: But still, that's my baby. Isn't she so in peace? She's gonna love me just like she loves you.
1: Sister, that is so weird. Like, what are you doing?
2: When he comes in, I'm doing.
1: But are you really naked? Tú te encuera de verdad?
2: Of course, you need to do skin to skin. You need to be naked. So she's naked, and I'm naked, skin to skin.
0: You think that's weird, or is it natural? Skip, what do you think?
3: I mean, it can be weird. You hope it's not, but like she seems surprised. Like when she came in, like, "Where's my baby?" And then like, "What are you doing?" And skin again. She was like, she had a problem with. So apparently, they weren't at their relationship. And you know, I hear what you're saying.
0: I didn't think it didn't play to me like she had a problem. I thought she was there. It didn't seem serious.
3: You need to listen again. I was.
0: I gave it to you.
3: Yeah, well, I said listen again.
4: Y'all need to get skin to skin.
3: Let's act like we don't all have. Well, some of us have relatives in our family. If you walked in a room and that uncle had no shirt on with a kid, you'd be like, "What the hell's going on?"
0: Yeah, that's a whole different thing.
3: But I'm just saying.
0: And all of us have had that. That's why we're in therapy.
5: What?
0: That's why you don't go to Thanksgiving dinner anymore, huh?
3: Don't sit on Uncle Juju's lap. Wait a minute.
0: No, I don't want to take any more pictures.
3: I've had enough candy.
0: No, that'll do it for me. No, I'm not even sleepy.
6: I'm sick of treasure hunt.
0: No, that's not the keys. I think
3: my wrist is tired.
0: It does depend on the family, you know. And the weird thing is, in a lot of social constructs, families like that, the baby's everybody's. You know, in a lot of communal families, the baby's everybody.
5: Till the baby get bad.
0: That's when you need. Then you better hope somebody love your baby. You better hope in your life. You better hope in your life somebody loves your baby as much as you do. You better hope that.
5: Listen, make no mistake about it. I think everybody knows that you hope to have a wonderful family dynamic, period. Yes. A good relationship with your mother, a good relationship with your aunties, your grandmother. I mean, we all hope for that, but we also know in reality that is not always the case. Yeah. And I do think that if you're going to take somebody's baby and lay it on you naked and imprint on them, you should at least have the mother's consent.
0: I tell you what, you should. But I think that there are people, I've seen people that are so close, they cross those bonds.

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And

0: tone stiff. 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
1: Kenya, what are you doing with my kid?
2: Don't skin to skin.
1: But why?
2: Form a beautiful attachment. That's my baby. Don't you do it with her?
1: Yeah, but I gave birth to her.
2: But still, that's my baby. Isn't she so in peace? She's gonna love me just like she loves you.
1: Sister, that is so weird. Like,
2: how
1: what are
2: that
1: you
2: weird?
1: What are you doing?
2: It really comes in.
1: I'm doing. But are you really naked? Tú te encuera de verdad?
2: Of course. You need to do skin to skin. You need to be naked. So she's naked and I'm naked, skin to skin.
0: Do you think this is weird or do you think it's natural? We're going to the phones.
3: Totally inappropriate. She should not be doing that. If the baby wants to bond with the mother, that's one thing, but certainly not the aunt. I could tell the aunt she needs some therapy. No, seriously. The aunt needs more than some help, and if the sister is smart, she better keep, instead of one eye on that sister, she needs to keep two eyes on her because she might wind up opening up a can of whoop on her. But definitely inappropriate. But no, it does not take all of that. No.
4: Well, basically, it's about family and it's about love. I mean, I grew up with both my parents. I was fortunate. I had my mom for 32 years.

0: years. My dad's a 49. But the idea is children of any denomination whatsoever need love. They need affection. They need to be taught how to receive love that's true so that they can give love that's true. So I don't see anything wrong, skin to skin, nose to nose, whatever. As long as they're being, it's being given in its proper context. Because some people are perverse in their attitudes, but then I'm 70 years old and I lived through the nudist era. I lived through the wild child, wildflower, Timothy Leary tune in, tune out era. I lived through all that. But like I said, the children of today that are so literally sensitive, at least if you can give them the right type of affection, the love that's actually from the heart, then I don't see any harm in it.
1: I think it would be perfectly fine, but I like to mention where he spoke on, like, how the aunties and uncles used to be back in the day. Yeah. My aunt was like she was like my mom to me, but then it was like once I got grown, they started showing favoritism. So that'd be the thing. If you gonna stay the same, then that's fine. But I mean, not if you got the tendencies to switch up and you don't be that person who you was in the beginning, then that's when it become a problem. But overall, I don't really think there's nothing wrong with it. I think it could be a good thing if you have good intentions.
2: First of all, when you're doing skin-to-skin contact, you don't have to have your whole shirt off. That would seem a little bit ridiculous to me. You don't have to have your whole shirt off. You can just make sure that their face is touching the skin on your chest. You didn't have to. I don't think she had to go that far. But skin-to-skin contact is great for a baby. In my experience, what I've done is made sure that it's okay with the mom. I don't, you know, just do that based off of what I think I want or whatever, because that is weird. That seems weird to me that you would not okay that with the mom beforehand just to make sure that it's no, you know, conflict going on between you and the mom before you, you know, get that close to the child. It's weird.
3: All right, we got more of your calls coming up in just a few minutes on the D.L. Hughley Show, right after JG, Johnny Gill. It's the D.L. Hughley Show.

0: That was JG, Soul of a Woman.
1: Damian, what are you doing with my kids?
2: Don't skin to skin.
1: But why?
2: Form a beautiful attachment. That's my baby. Don't you do it with her?
1: Yeah, but I gave birth to her.
2: But still, that's my baby. Isn't she so in peace? She's gonna love me just like she loves you.
1: Sister, that is so weird. Like,
2: how
1: what are
2: is
1: you
2: that weird?
1: What are you doing?
2: When he comes in,
1: I'm doing. But are you really naked? Tú te encueras de verdad?
2: Of course, you need to do skin to skin. You need to be naked. So she's naked, and I'm naked, skin to skin.
1: Pero tú eres loca, eh?
2: She needs to know what I smell like. She needs to know what I feel like. She needs to know that she can count on me. I'm here.
1: Jesus Christ.
2: That's my baby.
0: So, ladies and gentlemen, what do you think? We're gonna do you think this is natural, or do you think this is weird? We're going through the phones.
3: Yes, and the skin bonding is very important, which is why they place babies on their mothers immediately out of the womb, and why different cultures actually keep their children close to them, and why we feel so good when others touch us. So, yes, I do feel like it's very important.
4: Well, about the skin bonding, I really don't think it's appropriate in any way, although it's one thing if it's a partner, like if you know them for a long time. Yeah, I understand. But with a child, it doesn't matter if it's a mother and a child or anyone in general. It's just really perverted. No offense, but that's my opinion on the question.
3: I think it's sweet of the aunt or the sister, but I think some things should be reserved for a mom and their child. Like, I think that was too much. I mean, when it came to her being naked, that's when I draw the line. I want to do that with my nephew, so I think that was too much. You can, like, show or build a connection without doing all of that.
5: Yeah, I just think it's part of the culture. Well, I mean, what is this? The people, they're Hispanic, right? I just think it's a cultural thing, that's all. Every culture's got different, different customs.
3: Depending on the family dynamics is what DL said, but clearly the mother was not with it because she would not have felt that it was weird. And I agree with the mother. Unless the aunt got permission to do skin to skin with the baby, the aunt is out of order. That's weird. Not only weird, it's perverted on a few levels. So how are you going to be naked with somebody else's child? That's not your child. And so unless you got the mom's approval, that's out of order. And yeah, I agree with the closeness of uncles and aunts, because I grew up pretty close with my uncles and aunts, but there needs to be permission and approval given for you to be naked with someone's child. It's just perverted to me.
0: All right, coming up, we got our feature. Welcome to the stage. We're going to spotlight some of the funniest comedians. We got it for you in about 10 minutes on the D.L. Hughley Show.
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3: 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We're going to spotlight some of the funniest comedians, some you know and some you do not. Right now, here is Gary Owen.
6: Never seen a race of people pray as much as black people. Man, black people pray a lot. I mean, every time you guys eat, just eat. You ain't got to bless everything you eat. I ain't blessed the food and I ain't tried it yet. It might be nasty. I'm not blessing nasty food. I'm not. I pray when I'm done eating. Thank you, Jesus. That was delicious. You did your thing today, Lord. That was so tasty. Sometimes the prayer goes too far, man. Like I was talking about Brad and my role manager. Brad's a black dude, right? I know he said he's a black dude, right? We had a movie theater one night, you know? About to see a movie, you know? Movie's about to start. Brad looks over at me, you know? He's like, Gary, what do you got to eat? I'm like, I got some M&M's. Can I have a couple? Here you go.
7: Dear Lord, thank you for the M&M's up at 8. I'm so hungry, Jesus. And these are going to nourish my body for the next 2 hours, yes. I just want a chocolate, Lord, but you have given me peanut, Lord. Only amazing, Lord, could think of peanut wrapped in chocolate wrapped in a candy-coated shell. Could taste so tasty. And you give me different colors to choose from, Jesus. You give me red, green, brown, blue, black. And they all taste the same. Only amazing, Lord, can make red and black taste the same, Jesus. Only you can make different colors taste exactly the same.

0: same, Lord. And you have given them the name Eminem. That is so appropriate, Jesus, because they are good. Yes, they are, Lord. I want to thank you for air conditioning, Jesus. Cool me on this hot summer day. It is hot outside, but it is your will that I am cool on the inside, Jesus. Thank you so much for air conditioning, Lord. I can open the door, walk outside, and be hot, step in and be cool. Only amazing, Lord, can make hot and cool with the flick of a door and take over my body. Are you serious, Brad? It's 2 M&Ms. That's half the movie.
1: We know him. That dude.
2: Yeah. When he was with the white people, he had S on the end of his name. We just took the S away from him.
3: We lost our rights. He lost an S.
2: Yeah. That's it. You gonna give us something, man? We gonna leave here with something.
1: Better S than that.
2: Yeah, ain't that the truth? Coming up in less than 15 minutes, we're gonna be talking to activist Isaiah Thomas, aka Humble Zay. That's up coming up next on the D.L. 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
6: 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As Jerry always says, don't dream it, drive it. WYJJ, Trenton, Jackson, J.

0: 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Election, I guess the election in Minnesota happened, and the MyPillow guy won't see, you know. And really, if you're mad, you're mad at Republicans, right?
1: Yeah.
0: Because this was a primary.
1: Yep.
0: Why does a dude, like, you would think when you had that many pillows around, you wouldn't be so angry out of there.
1: Take a nap. Jeez.
0: Jesus Christ. I think he has started this trend. Like, we never had this kind of upheaval. And we've seen some people steal elections. I think George Bush
2: the vice president.
0: Who was that he was running against? Bill Clinton's vice president. That's what happened when you don't win.
1: Nobody remembers second place.
0: That's what happened when you don't win. But ultimately, that went to the car.
1: Kerry,
0: so to speak.
1: Wasn't Kerry?
0: Don't even know.
1: All white dudes. I can't remember.
0: Yeah, he is now. He wasn't then. There was two young white dudes then. Al Gore versus Bush, and they used to call Gore Sore Loserman, and he ran with Dan Lieberman.
1: Mm-hmm. Yeah.
0: And they called him Sore Loserman, but I just
2: that was a good one. I
0: think
2: give it to him.
0: We never had this until we had a criminal president. We didn't have anybody, a fraudulent president. We never had these people question the election like that. That's crazy.
2: Yeah.
0: We are going to be talking later on to activist Isaiah Thomas, a.k.a. Humble Zay. We got the Hughley Hustle Home Mix. Plus, we're going to be giving Deserving Someone the Shoe Booty of the Week Award. It is the D.L. Hughley Show right now. Here's Mary J. Blige. It's the D.L. Hughley Show.

0: Hey, Humble Zay, how are you? Welcome to the show.
1: How you doing? Appreciate y'all for having me.
0: No, we appreciate everything that you're doing. I'm just, you know, in awe of the amazing work that you're doing and using such a huge platform to do it on in a time that there is so much negativity going on around the country. Talk to us a little bit about the Faith Walk.
1: Yeah, so the Faith Walk, I started in March 26th. It took me about 4.5 months from Philadelphia to California. And, you know, the inspiration behind it was back in November of 2025. I had actually got into a bad car accident where I had to learn how to walk again. And, you know, like, just going through that experience, it kind of just gave me, like, a lot of motivation just to, like, do certain things in life and just be grateful for, like, the blessings, you know, that God give us. And also, you know, just being able to overcome obstacles and just being grateful for, you know, still being able to have certain abilities. Because, you know, we look at life, and sometimes it don't go as, you know, we may want it to be a plan, but we can't really choose what happens and how it happens and when it happens. We can only be grateful for God just bringing us out of it. So that was like my way of, like, you know, paying him back for just giving me the ability to be able to walk and things like that.
0: Well, I think that's such an incredible message, especially now when you have so many young people, you know, who feel lost and in the dark and don't know what to do. And you providing your story as an inspiration to those people, but also, you know, in order to benefit them, because I know you were also aiming to raise some money to build a trade school for at-risk youth in Philadelphia, which is incredible.
1: Yeah. So that's the main mission and the main goal, just basically, you know, gathering the resources and partnerships and things like that, and bringing a lot of awareness to trade and things like that. Because I feel like nowadays, you know, just statistically proven, the trade field is a lot of jobs that's missing. A lot of the older people that been in the trades for years, they're retiring now, and it's a wide open field. And I feel like a lot of kids, you know, that get drawn into the streets, this could be a way out for them, you know, a way for them to be able to. Yes, there's a way for them to be able to make a living for themselves. And me coming from a city like Philadelphia where, you know, I lost a lot of friends to gun violence. I've been locked up at the age of 14 and things like that. Me just going through a lot of different things in life, it kind of just, you know, made me want to give back to the community also and save a lot of these kids.
0: Well, you're giving back in a big way, and talk about your journey in terms of perseverance and the determination. I don't know a lot of people who walk 3,000 miles.

0: to my parents, grandparents, coaches, a lot of people that played a part in my life for me to get to where I'm at today. I just felt like I owe it back to the world and the next mm-hmm. generation to be able to, you know, be the same thing for them. Because I feel like that's all you need in this life. You need a village. A lot of kids got a lot of talents and gifts and potential, but it's nothing without a village or opportunity. So I feel like that's the number one thing. We got to start pouring into the next generation and things like that.
1: Well, I think you've done a tremendous job, Isaiah. I really do. You know, so much is being shared on social media that's causing a lot of problems in our community. And you are not one of those. You're using your platform for good. The fact that you, you know, used it to show people everything that you went through along this 3,000-mile walk, which is incredible. I just love the story, Isaiah. We actually made you our Human Being of the Week because when I saw your story, I was so inspired by it. You know, there are so many people out there who they don't get this kind of wisdom in terms of what it takes to walk by faith until they get much older. And the fact that you got it so young, I'm so happy. I'm so proud of you and all that you're doing for the community and those around you, not only in the Philly area, but also just across the country, because this was definitely a national story. So thank you so much. Continued success, Isaiah Thomas. I really appreciate you, and keep up the good work and keep the faith.
0: Thank you. I appreciate y'all for having me. Thank you.
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0: Sarah Palin. Remember that? She could see, I could see Russia from my house.
1: From my house.
0: She's one of the, she fell off quick. That is a bimbo right
1: good
0: there.
1: Good for her.
0: I used to see her at the gas station putting air in her head.
1: Oh,

0: That is, of course, going to wrap up the Hugh Glia Soul Mix. It's now time to give a deserving someone the Shoe Booty of the Week Award.
1: And now, it's time for the Shoe Booty of the Week Award. Brandon Tatum, also known as the Officer Tatum.
2: I'm an officer of the law.
1: Is an American YouTuber, conservative, political commentator, author, radio personality, former policeman, and former college football player.
0: Wow.
1: So, why is Officer Ruckus this week's recipient of the Shoe Booty of the Week Award?
3: Why?
1: He gets the shoe booty because he's the shoe booty licker.
4: Oh, that's nasty.
1: Let's start with him agreeing with Charlie Kirk that black people were better off during slavery.
5: Incomplete.
1: This man doesn't know black history. He knows alternative black history. The director's cut. The one where they swap out the facts for fan fiction version written by a guy who still think separate but equal was just good urban planning.
3: Wrong!
1: He went on a forum and straight up lied about the Tulsa massacre. Not spun it, not reframed it, lied.
3: Liar!
1: Black Wall Street got burned to the ground by a white mob. Hundreds

0: of black people killed, an entire thriving community turned into ash. And Brandon's out here like, actually, it was a big misunderstanding. And maybe the black folks started it.
1: Boy, have you lost your mind, because I'll help you find it.
0: The only thing you started is your own career as the human version of a participant trophy for racists.
2: First of all, white man, let me say that I love you, honor you, envy you, enjoy your smell, and I celebrate you in the name of white Jesus.
0: He's the biggest sellout. Even white racists think he's cool.
3: Look at my African American over here.
0: That's not a compliment. That's a diagnosis.
4: I don't feel so good.
0: He put the dis in disgrace to his race.
5: You are an absolute disgrace.
0: And that's why the Shoe Booty of the Week award goes to Officer Tatum. Now here's a swift kick in the ass.
6: What you need to know. 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It's the D.L. Hughley Show. Nobody. This man has denied people that didn't vote for him federal funding. Does it matter? I think it's horrible that people lost their jobs and livelihood. Nobody. Based on who they voted for. Look at all the servicemen that had to go to food bank. I think that we should have exactly the same modicum of decency and respect they exhibit to everyone else. From coast to
7: coast, yeah. It's the D.L. Hughley Show. We just trying to make you see.
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8: This is the Daily Play with Joy Taylor. The Vikings have been a revolving door at quarterback under head coach Kevin O'Connell. Eight different guys have played quarterback for KOC in his 4 years in Minnesota, and now a ninth will start season five. Kyler Murray will be the guy to start the season in Minnesota, beating out J.J. McCarthy. Murray has been the heavy favorite to win the job from the moment he signed the one-year, $1.3 million contract following his release by the Arizona Cardinals, who will pay him $35.5 million. Decision slides McCarthy, the number 10 pick of the 2024 draft, to the number 2 quarterback role after 10 career starts, and definitely raises questions about his future because Carson Wentz and Max Brosmer also remain on the roster. So this isn't Kyler's last shot, or at least it shouldn't be, and it's a great shot, and I hope he takes advantage. 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

0: 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I believe God got a miracle with your name on it. God bless you.
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1: Coming up next, we got a song for when your mom and daddy were still together. Plus, if you want to know exactly what she is thinking, pour her another drink. Okay. We're going to explain on my top five. That is up in less than 15 minutes. Now it's time for what you need to know with the one and only Sybil Wilkes.
4: It's Sybil Wilkes with what we need to know. Trump endorsed candidates in states like South Carolina's Senate primary and Wisconsin's gubernatorial race performed a... Well, Tuesday, as the late Lindsey Graham's sister, Darlene, moved into an August 25th runoff for her brother's Senate seat. But Trump's pick for Minnesota governor, Mike Lindell, the pillow guy, he was flattened in the gubernatorial primary Tuesday. In Colombia, search and rescue teams continue navigating through rubble following the devastating 7.4 magnitude earthquake that killed over 250 people. In entertainment news, a GoFundMe campaign has been established for Tanisha Warner, widow of the late Cosby Show star Malcolm Jamal Warner. She is navigating financial hardship and legal trust disputes following his passing last year at the age of 54. Finally, businessmen Josh Kushner and Bob Iger reportedly are finalizing a record-breaking deal to purchase Los Angeles Lakers for over $12 billion. That's with a B. I'm Sybil Wilkes. Be informed. Be empowered.
1: Thank you so very kindly, Sybil. Jazzman?
5: Hey!
1: More of the D.L. 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It's the D.L. Hughley Show.
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1: Black women die in childbirth, and that poor people die of starvation and sickness is directly attributable. 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
7: And the time just kept ticking. 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When I got to the front door, I thought about opening the door with my keys and seeing your lovely face right in front of me.

0: It is the D.L. Hughley Show, your 2026 edition. If you're going to be in Ontario, California, I'll be there this Friday, Saturday, and Sunday. I was looking at what was going on, I guess, Minnesota and Wisconsin. I had their primaries last night. You think that MyPillow guy, Donald Trump has started this thing because in Arizona, like, there are these people, and mostly on the Republican side, who would not concede even though they lost. And this is a primary. You think the MyPillow guy, after losing all those pillows in a lawsuit, would learn to relax?
1: Yeah.
2: Or at least bite
1: or sit down somewhere. Yeah.
0: Relax. Right. Nobody's going to, but we don't care. You're a weirdo and you lost. I'm glad we didn't have to deal with your theory, your unprovable election theory ass. And this girl, Michelle Tafoya, she was with ESPN. It's amazing how many of them hate black people.
1: Is it amazing, though?
0: Really? Like, she's really MAGA, though.
1: Yeah.
0: It's amazing how many people in sports. You would think the one thing you would think people would dig us is
1: sports.
0: But no.
1: Yeah. Well, yeah, I think they like to watch. I think they like to be entertained, for
0: how
1: sure.
0: How come old white women don't moisturize?
1: I think they do, but I think that's
0: what
1: they
0: got. She looks like Magda from Something About Mary.
1: I think this is as good as you can get.
0: Tafoya must mean dehydrated.
1: Oh,

0: I ain't even sure she's a real woman. You just got to add water to her.
1: Oh, man.
2: Oh, it means out of lotion.
1: Yeah.
0: And then David Crowley, who won, he looks like a leader from an emerging African nation.
1: He really does.
0: He does, doesn't he?
1: Nice little, what do you call that, low cut with the...
0: Yes. It is our first taste of freedom.
1: Yes.
0: Like he's at the UN. He lunched with Kofi Annan, you know what I mean? He looks like that or early 60s civil rights leader.
1: I'm going to go with the early 60s. But you know what, though? To me, he doesn't look like the civil rights leader. He looks like the person who was standing right next to the civil rights leader.
0: Yeah.
1: That's what he looks like.
0: Yeah, he does.
1: Like he was standing right there on the side, like, just in case. I got to step in.
0: Like,
1: all right. I'm ready.
0: He handles the itinerary.
1: Yes. He shuffles the itinerary. Right. You know how you get ready.
0: Right.
1: Right here.
0: Right. There it is. I believe I have your speech right here, sir.
1: And pats people on the back. Good job.
3: Ruskin's assistant.
0: Yeah, by Ruskin's assistant. No, I don't wanna go to the hotel room. He doesn't look like that?
1: He looks like
0: the leader of an emerging African nation.
1: I'm telling you, he looks like the guy who always stands next to the person who's the leader.
0: Yes, he does.
1: Tell him.
0: I know he got beat up. I know he
1: You think
0: beat.
1: So?
0: Oh, I'm sure. Well, they probably wouldn't beat him up because he seemed like such a nice guy.
1: Yeah, I was going to say he doesn't
0: But that like Andrew Gilliam, man, boy, that loss. Jesus Christ.
1: Yikes. That's all I got to say about
0: that. Man, Stacey Abrams, she lost. She turned Georgia blue. This dude turned to penis and crack. It's crazy.
1: Yeah.
0: He did. How you doing, meth? Now, see, black people, meth is not our thing.
1: Well, for some of us.
0: I know. That's why, you know, he's too highfalutin.
1: He's what?
0: He's too highfalutin. Too highbrow.
1: Too highfalutin.
0: Stick to the dope and
1: you'll
0: and
1: be
0: the
1: just
0: we're
1: fine.
0: Used to.
1: Yeah. You'll be just fine.
0: You know, they'll come on now.
1: Yikes.
0: All of that was hard to explain. I mean, gay prostitutes and then meth, too. Come on now, sir. You can pick a struggle. We can't have all that.
1: And certainly not back to back.
0: Come on now.
1: You know what I mean?
0: In the same sphere, we can't have all that.
1: You going to keep doing this?
0: No, come on. You know, Keisha Lance Bottoms has a very good chance of winning.
1: I like Keisha.
0: And I just want a governor named Keisha.
1: Bottoms. You want a governor named Bottoms. That's what you want.
0: Yes.
1: Hey, Governor Bottoms.
0: Yes. Hey, what's up? Where's Top at?
2: That's my bottom. But okay, yeah.
0: Oh my God,
1: that's enough.
0: See, it's going to be a lot. It's going to be a lot. Coming up this hour, we got a song for When Your Mom and Daddy Were Still Together. We have My Top 5, a little note from the GD section. We will cover today's top stories with what's trending on the D.L. Hughley Show right now. Here's another

Listen, that was T.I. Let Them Know. Call 214-495-1963 and book your cabin to see him and many more stars on the One Voyage Cruise. On my top five, that's up right after the song for When Your Mom and Daddy Were Still Together, the Commodores, Zoom on the D.L. Hughley Show.

0: That was a song from when your mom and daddy were still together. The Commodore Zoom. We remember that when it was a song instead of a call. So, yeah times have changed. You can't ever remember where you put your keys. You're not alone. Jasmine, give us five things everyone forgets by Meg Butler from Madame Moi.
1: Number five, what you were going to say.
0: Yep.
1: That happens to me all the time. Yeah. Like a particular word, I just can't. It's like that word. And then it,

0: No, you remember names.
1: I'm very good.
0: You're good at that. Yeah, maybe not in the moment when you're trying to think of your kids' names. You forget them sometimes.
2: Well, they're me too, but
3: Kyle can hear you. Yeah.
0: Number two of the top five things everyone forgets: why you walked into a room.
1: Yeah, I have it all the time. What the hell?
4: This very morning.
0: Yeah.
1: Like that movie Memento. Did you ever see that?
4: No. A great movie.
1: It was great. He had to keep writing down
0: everything. Oh, I do remember that. I do remember that. And the number one of the top five things everyone forgets: your password.
1: Because they keep changing them. They make you change them all the time.
0: They make you change
1: weak
0: them.
1: Password,
0: and then they say they can't all be the same.
1: Then you use this the last. If you remembered I used it before, then let me use that one.
0: Right. Just put an exclamation point at
1: man.
0: The end.
1: Man.
4: Wait a
1: minute. Come on. We got Tony Braxton and, of course, a little note from the GED section. That's up in 15 minutes. It is the D.L. Hughley Show.
3: D.L. and the crew are setting it off weekday afternoon.
1: Donald Trump has been in court. For all the various things he's done that are outside the law, more than Thurgood Marshall.
5: You broke ass, uneducated, knuckle dragging, meth smoking, sister doing. What do we get into for?
1: It is easier to buy guns in this country than it is to buy three packs of Sudafed.
3: Hey fam, thanks for listening to the D.L. 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
1: White people are always a little excited when they got a little black. Well, I'm 3% black. Hey, you're not going to report that to Equifax, are you? I don't want that. I mean, I want it just a little, not a lot.
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3: Yes. 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

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And all the ladies say. And all the ladies say. I think I like that.

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1: Diseases literally we haven't seen in decades on the way back. There have been tens of thousands of Americans who are sick, and a lot have been hospitalized, and two are dead. Cannot, get rid of all the immigrants and wonder why construction ain't here. You can't wonder why your pool is green, and you can't wonder why lettuce is making you. And I think that they know that, but they're the screw worm. You can't. The screw worm and this beef industry is now on pause because that. Corona was bad enough, but we had an influx of stupidity. We had a virus of stupidity. They came up with a vaccine for the coronavirus, but not for the dumbness. Remember, like literally, I was reading an article. Leprosy is on the way back. Leprosy. Measles, polio, rickets, scurvy. This got the band back together. Who is responsible for that? That's a little note from the GED section. It's the DLU.
2: What you doing? Really? Really? You know I'm coming over, right?
3: Now, baby, tell me what you want to do.
2: You got an eye for me already, baby.

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0: 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Jasmine.
2: What? Jesus the cruise Christ. Will be back before you finish this promo.
1: Oh, my God.
0: You know, when that ship won't sail to dictionary land.
2: Yeah. Yeah. Oh, tell you. Gosh. Oh.
0: It won't go to Thesaurus land. I know that. <you're sure.
1: laughs> Oh, days.
0: It won't go to Google Island. That's for sure.
1: Anyway,
0: what?
1: Well, something trending that's not funny is what happened in Colombia. This earthquake.
0: No, it didn't.
1: They say it is one of the 10 deadliest earthquakes in Latin America and the deadliest earthquake in a century in Colombia. Hundreds missing, hundreds, and they expect. Hundreds are already dead, and they expect that number to rise. Thousands are missing, and just watching the coverage of them trying to locate the missing and people that might potentially still be alive is really
0: so very sad.
1: It's very sad. So prayers to them. Also trending, this was interesting to me. I really wasn't upset about it as much as

0: my sister's on social work. So apparently there's a video that's gone viral of a white girl asking the question, how much do black women spend to get their hair braided? And, you know, I guess people felt triggered by her tone and the way she said black. And, you know, she was saying how in the world could we afford paying $400 every time you get your hair braided? You know, so it was a lot of people who were upset. And a lot of people were like, well, maybe she's just curious. And, you know, we know it costs $400 and more to get our hair braided. I really wasn't triggered by it.
1: I want to go to Sally Beauty Supply and get Brazilian Kiki straight. That's what I want to do.
0: So stupid.
1: I want to do.
2: Go to prison. You can get your hair braided for free. Yeah. Well, no or money.
0: Well, it ain't, you know, free. But
1: on the One Voyage cruise, you can get your hair braided, I'm sure, at one of our ports, I'm sure.
0: Yeah. But that won't be free either. No. But anyway, I get it. Some people are quite curious about it. But she did have an interesting tone as to how she said it. But I think it was more, you know, she was shocked that people were paying upwards of $400 and more to get their hair braided, you know, every couple of weeks.
1: Yeah, that's very interesting.
0: Yeah, indeed.
1: White curiosity kills the credit score, that's for sure.
0: Wow. It kills a lot of things.
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1: Can I have an Abba Zabba, some 30-weight more oil?
0: Abba Zabba?
1: And a harpoon, please. And somebody to come disconnect the smoke alarm.
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1: Can I have some click clacks? Some Benadryl and 2 flesh-colored Band-Aids. If I could just get that, that would be all I need.
0: That's some Mercuricrime.
4: Monkey blue.
1: And please, somebody bring somebody here to disconnect the smoke alarm. I can't have it.
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4: And

0: sure glad that's over with. Me too. 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
4: 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In case you are going to be in Ontario, California, I will be there this Friday, Saturday, and Sunday. One Friday, two Saturday, and I think two Sunday we had another show. Everything sold out. Ooh. All right, Jasmine Sanders, what did you learn today?
5: Well, I can tell you what you might need. $1 billion, because that's what the Powerball jackpot
4: $1 billion.
5: Is sitting at.
6: That's all?
5: Yeah, but they say it's going to be cut to less than $600 million in at least 31 states. By taxes.
6: I'll take it.
5: So you go from $1 billion to $600 million.
7: Right. I'll squeeze by.
4: Did you see
5: where I'll be happy.
4: Where there's a battleship with 5,000 soldiers and they've been in there for almost a year.
7: Yep.
4: And they're trying to jump off the boats and they're eating, they can't get supplies. It's crazy. They're living in third world conditions. Mm-hmm. This war was so poorly planned.
7: Yep. Sleeping on cots.
4: So poorly planned.
5: Yep.
4: It's insane. And we deserve it. We deserve it. Maybe, you know what? Maybe the Haitian dude, can cater to their restaurant.
5: There you go.
7: Or at least go to the ICE detention centers.
5: Oh, they are sick of, you know how sick of this, something you got to be, you don't jump off the ship. You know what? I'm just leaving right now.
4: That's it.
5: I've had it.
4: First off, it's 5,000 people. That's larger than some southern town.
7: Yeah. Yep.
4: Skip, my man Cheetah, what'd you learn today?
8: Hey, while you were talking about the lotto, the big up to $1 billion, if you win it 12 more times, you could have bought the Lakers. They just sold for like $12.5 billion.
4: And I'm not a fan no more.
8: Dollars.
5: Bob Iger.

0: and Hirsch, Kushner. Yeah. Mm-hmm. I'm not a fan anymore. I already stopped messing with the Lakers when the owner owned detention centers. But now a Kushner owns it? Nah, miss me.
1: Yeah.
0: Clippers, here I come.
2: I never thought I would hear those words.
0: The way the owner, I don't mess with the Dodgers anymore either. The way that that owner made them, like, is such a Trump supporter, and they were locking up. Nah, no. I'm telling you, when Chick-fil-A did what they did to Sissies, I stopped messing with them. And if they going to do what they do to, and when they do what they doing to Latins, I can't have it. I'm a principled man.
3: Mm-hmm.
0: I'm a principled man. And you know, ever since.
1: I know.
0: I rode coach all the way to New York. Don't you see something different in me, Lena?
1: Mm-hmm.
0: Don't you see? Speak quiet. I want to hear from you.
3: That means no.
1: That means no.
0: On the next day on Hughley Show, Kyle Hughley, a.k.a. Special K, is the latest hot record producer. And we will hear his latest project on Short Bus Records. Plus, the Militant Man Jamal Kingsley returns to expose racism hidden in our everyday lives. It is the D.L. Hughley Show. We will definitely see you on the other side. Kyle, my favorite Short Bus operator. Pull that string. We got to go.
4: Dope.
0: It's the D.L. Hughley Show. See you on the other side.
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